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0: 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You got Mookie. 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You want to hear? 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

Sacramento State. Going to play some football at the Doit tomorrow. Bowling Green coming off their first win of the season. 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

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She got it sticking in the cameraman. And we could have some. And he's up there. What's that? Hawaiian noises. He's back.

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Little MJ, get you going on this beautiful Saturday morning, 93.5 WRQN. You got Paul here with you. Hey, hey, how you doing? Text lines open as always at 419-240-1935. Now, funny thing about the Thompson Twins, this is a great song, Hold Me Now. Thompson Twins, not actually twins, actually cousins, who the family just said, my God, you look so much alike. 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

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And hey, Rick Springfield, here's a thought maybe. Why don't you just leave your friend's girl alone, huh? It's a little weird. Leave her alone. Jesus.

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Toledo's greatest hits, 93.5 WRQN. Hey, how you doing? It's Paul here with you. Text lines open always at 419-240-1935. Did you hear about the Hops and Hounds thing coming up today at 12 noon? 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I'm playing music down there. 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

Toledo's greatest hits, 93.5 WRQNE. How you doing? It's Paul here with you on this beautiful Saturday morning. Got Hops and Hounds coming up here in a little while here at 12 noon. And I got to thank everybody for coming out to GBS Brewing and who played along with the meat raffle last night. I was announcing it, playing some music, and people literally, I've never heard of this thing until maybe about a year ago. People just win meat by playing bingo for like a dollar. It's very weird. But anyway, for those who came by and say hi, it was great to see you.

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Poison is on 93.5 WRQN. So, do you like the Brit Floyd? Do you like the concerts? Well, my friends, Brit Floyd and other concerts are coming to town. Let's start with Brit Floyd coming to town on April 13th of 27 at the Huntington Center. Tickets are on sale. That show's going to be at 7:30. You get all the details. 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All right, that's where you're going to get your Brit Floyd ticket information. April 13th, 2027, right here in Toledo. Little dude.

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We're like, oh my God, it's Santana. 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

Madonna is on 93.5 WRQN. Hopefully you'll come by here today on this beautiful Saturday to come check out Hops and Hounds 2026, presented by Yark Subaru. 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The most tail wagon event of the year. That's right. Today, 12 noon, Lucas County Fairgrounds for Hops and Hounds. 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

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And I guess on a Saturday morning, let's just take a quick minute.

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Little MJ for you right here on this beautiful Saturday morning, 93.5 WRQ. And yeah, Paul here with you. I'm going to tell you about a year and a half, what was it, 2 years ago, REO was in town. This was one of the last four songs. They played all their hits at the end. And my God, that place rocked Huntington Center. 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You should have

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It is homecoming weekend for the Rockets and a busy weekend here in the 419. 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

Toledo's greatest hits, Chris Hollywood, wrapping up the fun here because we have BGSU football today, and we also have Northwest Ohio's most tail-wagging event of the year. Hops and Hounds will be at the Lucas County Fairgrounds from noon until 4. Stop on by. It's totally free to attend. You all have an amazing weekend, and hopefully the Falcons get another win. 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
1: And good afternoon. Check it. Good morning, fans from Dwight Perry Stadium. It is BGSU football on Hall of Fame weekend here in Bowling Green. The Falcons welcome in the Sacramento State Hornets. My name's Todd Walker. It'll be my pleasure to bring you the play-by-play descriptions and accounts of the ball game, alongside for color commentary, former BGSU running back John Gibson. Our spotter in the booth is Chris Fast. Kevin Peel reports from the sideline and handling things at Falcon Central today. Dr. Nick Roth, spinning the dials for us. Bowling Green, a new experience today, coming in off a win last week, 24-20 at Miami. And Leo Kemp carried it over from 2 yards away with 8 seconds to go for the game-winning touchdown as the Falcons knocked off a perennial MAC championship game contender Miami and really set the stage to possibly turn their season around after that 0-4 start with an offense that had produced next to nothing in 4 games. They had their best game of the season last week for sure as they passed for 305 yards against a Miami defense stacked against the run. And, of course, the 3 touchdowns and a field goal, enough to win the game as the defense, again, turned in a strong performance with 6 sacks, led by Eric George, who had 3 of them to win MAC Defensive Player of the Week honors. On offense, of course, Jake Castantine, the junior quarterback, had a breakout game, throwing for 305, a couple scores, and he threw a couple of deep passes. Bowling Green really uncorked their passing game to great effect for the first time this season, and it led to the victory last week over Miami. Meanwhile, the Sacramento State Hornets are also 1-4. Their only win coming over an FCS opponent in Mississippi Valley State. But, of course, they have moved up to FBS football this year, and they have become football-only members of the Mid-American Conference. For how long, that remains to be seen. It's initially a 5-year contract, as they were really desirous to move up to FBS, and they offered the MAC a good deal of money to let them do it. The MAC said, sure, we'll take your money. Come on in. And let's face it, it has worked in the past for Temple, for instance. When they came into the league, their football program was pretty woebegone, and they turned that around, and they are now in the American Conference, and that's sort of what Sacramento State's thinking. Don't know if they would join the American Conference, but that's their sort of a flow through if you think about the end of their strategy. As far as their season to date, they have struggled with turnovers. They're -9 on the season. They've committed 11 and only forced 2. The main problem on offense has been an offensive line that's had 9 different starters and also the turnovers. They had 2 weeks ago, I should say, against UMass. They were off last week, which certainly is a factor today as well, as they had to make the long flight from California, but they are coming off an off week. Defensively, they've not had terrible stats, but again, lack of turnovers. But this team is only allowing 346 yards a game. And they are good on third down, allowing only 33% conversions. So their defense has put up some decent numbers.

0: missed last week, so there's really been no addition to the injury list for Bowling Green of any significance. They do list Wynn Sharp and Miles Bradley, and Brody Bolin is questionable, but that probably means they're going to play. Of course, Miles Bradley played last week, listed as questionable with that banged-up hand, and we expect those guys to play. So we will continue with our pregame show. Coming up, we'll get into a Falcon flashback. We've never played Sac State, so why don't we flash back to last week? We enjoyed it so much. We'll relive last week's win over Miami. Then we'll check the scoreboard. Then we'll hear from Dorian Pringle and Nakia Mockery later on. Also, Jason Ross, the voice of the Hornets, will check in with us. And Coffee with the Coach, thanks to Big B Coffee. We will, of course, interview head coach Eddie George. Coming up, it's Bowling Green and Sac State here in the Doit today. More to come on the Falcon Sports Radio Network from Learfield.
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2: 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Welcome back into our AA Green Mecca Management pregame show. Bowling Green hosting Sacramento State this afternoon. First ever meeting between the schools. Of course, last week, Bowling Green got its first win of the season. And since there's no history with Sacramento State, I thought for our flashback today, we'd look back to last week with that very important win to open Mid-American Conference play.
0: The Red Hawks got the ball first. And the BG defense set the tone on the very first series, although Miami did get a couple of first downs. But the first of six sacks on the day for the BG defense ended Miami's first possession. Has the shotgun snap, BG blitz. He's shuffling around in the pocket. He's giving ground. He's chased. He throws it into the ground as he's thrown to the ground by Bowling Green's Cash Lewis.
6: And it looks like Miami will have to punt on 4th and 8 at the BG 45-yard line. Oh, they're going to call grounding. Good call. So Cash

0: Lewis will get credit for a sack there.
1: Unfortunately, that was about the biggest highlight of the entire first quarter for Bowling Green. The Falcons, after a Miami punt, would get three first downs, but turned it over on downs at the Red Hawk 38. The Red Hawks then punted it back to Bowling Green, pinned them at the five-yard line. Falcons got out from there, but had to punt from their own 26. And then Miami put together a long field goal drive. Bowling Green's defense got a red zone stop, forced a field goal try. A 24-yarder was good. 3-0 Red Hawks, with 9 minutes to go in the first half. But Bowling Green would then see its offense awaken. First and 10 at the 36. Castantine in the gun, Amakre with him. Motion both ways to Ridley. Fake the handoff to Ridley. Throw downfield. Amakre with a catch, and he breaks a tackle. Up the left side. Slips out of another tackle, and he's gone. Touchdown, BGSU. And Nakai Amakre finds the end zone on a 64-yard touchdown. And Bowling Green has the lead, 6-3, with 6:57 to play in the first half.
2: The defense then forced a Miami punt after one first down, and Bowling Green put together a field goal drive. A trio of big plays in succession set BG up for the three-pointer.
1: Castantine in the gun, Amakre with him. Two receivers to each side. Here comes the blitz. Castantine rushes out of there, throws on the run, and caught by Eli Jikon Duffy, and a first down across the 30. There were two receivers there. One dove and missed. But Jikon Duffy, who converted three first downs last week, gets another one here today. And that will take us to the two-minute warning, a pickup of 11 on third and eight. First and 10 at the 33. Hand to Leo.
3: Look up.
1: Broke one tackle. Carries it across the 35, across the 40. Still spinning away. Backing up downfield to the 50. Leo Kemp, that's a fullback, folks.
3: That's the way you're supposed to do it.
1: You look up fullback in the football dictionary, you'll find a picture of Leo Kemp. First and 10 in midfield. Castantine from the gun, a wide out each way. Here comes the blitz. He'll throw right side. It's caught at the 40 of Miami by Wynn Sharp. Oh, he made a couple of men miss. Now stumbling down the sideline, pushed out of bounds. Inside the 25, Wynn Sharp, some fancy footwork after a good catch, and Bowling Green's on the move.
2: Unfortunately, the BG offense would stall out, and that would necessitate bringing on Travis Kenner for a three-pointer.
1: 38-yard field goal from the left hash for the right-footed kicker, Travis Kenner. Low kick, I think he missed it. No, it got in there.
3: Yeah.
1: Boy, he kicked that low, and that just did slip inside the right upright. Count it for Travis Kenner. And Bowling Green bumps the lead to 10-3.
2: Miami would then execute its one-minute drill with the backup quarterback at the helm. As Caleb Huebner got them into field goal range, Kellen McLaughlin booted it through from 41 yards away to end the half. And Bowling Green took a 10-6 lead to the locker room. The Falcons got the ball to start the second half. They got a couple of first downs but stalled out at midfield and punted, pinning the Red Hawks inside their own 10. So a long Red Hawks possession only moved them to their own 43-yard line, and from there they punted, and the Falcons had to start at their own 4. A punt back was a very low punt that was returned to the Bowling Green 20. BG defense again came up big in the red zone and forced a field goal try.
1: Huge play here, 3rd and 9 for Miami from the Bowling Green 19. Shotgun with a running back for Huebner. Falcons with a 4-man rush. Huebner slipped
3: got
1: to
3: him.
1: His left. Saylor Brown got him, and then they finished him off.
3: So that's going to be Saylor Brown and
1: Miles Bradley.
3: Miles Bradley.
1: Each share the sack.
2: The Redhawks got another field goal there to cut Bowling Green's lead to 10-9. BG took over at its own 25, and then a big play in the pass game got them deep in Miami territory.
1: 3rd down and 5. Empty set for Castantine. 30 seconds left in the third. Bowling Green leads 10-9. 3rd down and 5. Castantine rolling out to his right. Sets up. Muscles up. Deep downfield. Double coverage.
3: Caught.
1: Caught by Brennan Ridley at the Miami 21. Throw it up to 5 and let him make a play, and he did it. 1st down, Bowling Green.
3: I mean, he was able to thread that in through double coverage. There were safety.
1: Wait a minute.
4: Personal foul. Roughing the passer. Defense, number 9.
1: All right.
4: Half distance, we tacked on to the automatic first down.
2: That put the ball on the Miami 11 on the final play of the third quarter, and soon thereafter, BG would hit pay dirt.
1: 3rd and 13 at the 14. Castantine working in the gun, Amakre with him.
2: And there's pressure right up the middle. Castantine's out of the pocket. Loft to the end zone. It's caught. Touchdown, BGSU, Elijah Conduffy.
5: Wow.
2: And Bowling Green leads 16-9 with 13:25 to play. That lead would be short-lived as Miami put together its only touchdown drive of the game right after that. They went 8 plays, 81 yards, a touchdown pass, and a two-point conversion. Tied the game at 17 with 8:50 to go. And then Bowling Green got on the move, got a couple of first downs, actually 3 first downs, but they stalled out at the Miami 34, and Travis Kenner's 52-yard field goal with 4:17 to go was no good, and Miami took over at their own 34, and they marched quickly to the Bowling Green 10-yard line, to the 9, I should say. They had 2nd and 7, and much to the consternation of some Miami fans, Coach Chuck Martin called a pass on 2nd and 7. They threw to the back corner of the end zone, nearly a one-hand catch, but incomplete. They threw again on 3rd and 7. So the 28-yard field goal that gave Miami the lead would come with 1:47 to go. So Bowling Green had all 3 timeouts and 1:47, and that would turn out to be just enough time for BG to get the job done. And it started on the first play from scrimmage. Amakri in the game at running back, shotgun. Castantine sprints out to his right. Throws downfield. It's caught by Ridley at the 39, a first down. He got 14.
3: Really good job by Brennan Ridley recognizing the zone and then sitting down in the middle of it, turning his numbers to Castantine and giving him a big target.
2: And again, BG got a chunk play on the second play. 1:30 to go, 1st and 10, BG at its own 39. Castantine takes the shotgun snap, steps up, throws over the middle. It's caught by Scobie into Miami territory. He'll be gang tackled at the 44, 43-yard line. 18 yards and a Falcon first down. Next up came a 3rd and 1 conversion for BG. They are now on the edge of field goal range. 3rd and 1 at the Miami 34. Shotgun for Castantine. Amakri with him in the backfield. Castantine pumps, brings it down, throws over the middle. It is caught for a first down for Bowling Green down inside the 30-yard line.
3: Jaquan Duffy.
2: That is, again, Eli Jaquan Duffy. He's become Mr. Conversion on third downs.
3: All he does is catch first downs.
2: After that play, Bowling Green called its first timeout with 40 seconds to play. Later on the drive, it was 3rd and 1 at the Miami 17. It's 3rd and less than a yard. Bowling Green has 2 timeouts to use. Same formation. Castantine under center. Amakri straight behind him. Q sneak. First down.
3: He got it.
2: And Coach George right in the official's ear wants the timeout. After Castantine's sneak, another timeout came with 22 seconds to go. So BG had 2 timeouts, 22 seconds, and they were at the Miami 14-yard line. Everybody got a big scare on 1st and 10 at the 14 when Castantine's throw in the end zone was nearly intercepted. On 2nd down, a defensive penalty put Bowling Green on the doorstep of a winning touchdown. Castantine, shotgun with Amakri back there. Jaquan Duffy and Ridley wide left. Scobie and Sharp wide right. Another blitz. Castantine, end zone. Scobie being manhandled, and there's the flag. Yeah, Scobie was being guarded there very closely, too closely, by Ben Minnick, the safety.
3: Yeah, Minnick had his hands on him all up the stem of the route, and you just can't do that.
4: Number 17, ball placed at the 2-yard line, automatic, first down.
2: And that set up the heroics by Leo Kemp. 13 seconds to go. Bowling Green is at the 2. They trail by 3.
3: And look at Leo Kemp coming into the game.
2: 1 timeout left.
3: Winding it up.
2: Can the Falcons punch it in from 2 yards away for the potential game-winning TD? They do have that timeout left. High formation. Kemp in front of Dindy.
3: Which means they can try to run the ball here and still call a timeout.
2: From the 2, 1st and goal. Castantine under center. Hand to Leo Kemp. Reaches. Touchdown! BGSU! Leo Kemp! 44 puts 6 on the board, and Bowling Green with 8 seconds to go leads 23-20. I'm sure we're going to get a review on this as well.
3: You got to love it. You got to love it. This is Bowling Green team. Their resilience, the way that they just kept coming at 0-4, they had, you know, a lot
5: the
3: of teams
5: play of the touchdowns under further review.
2: Here comes the decision from our referee, Matt Pekowski.
3: Just uphold it, Matt.
5: After review, the rule of the field is upheld. Yes. Touchdown.
2: Leo Kemp, touchdown, BGSU. 8 seconds to go. The extra point made it 24-20. The ensuing kickoff, Bowling Green kicker Travis Kenner tried to bounce it over the first level, but one of the Miami men went up and high-pointed the ball and gave the Redhawks possession at their own 47. They threw a quick pass to the Bowling Green 44 and then had one more chance. Miami ready to snap it. This should be the final play of the game. BG leads by four. It's at the Bowling Green 44. Huebner standing in the pocket. Pressured, and down he goes. Eric George with a sack. No flags. Bowling Green comes to Oxford and beats the Redhawks in the MAC opener. Leo Kemp's late touchdown and a sack on the final play of the game by Eric George secures the win. And Bowling Green, after 4 weeks of agony and 4 weeks of defeat and scorn from many of their own, come to Oxford and get a much, much needed win.
1: That was a lot of fun last week in Oxford. Hopefully BG can make it two in a row with a win today over Sacramento State. We will take a break and be back with more of our AA Green Mecca Management pregame show. Coming up next, we'll check the scoreboard. 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
1: back here at Doy Perry Stadium, we continue with our AA Green Mecca Management pregame show. Bowling Green hosting Sacramento State. First ever meeting between the schools. Time to check the college football scoreboard. Elsewhere in the Mid-American Conference, all the games are later than ours. 12:30 kickoff for Ball State. They are at Northwestern. The Wildcats, a big surprise here early in the season at 3-1, coming off that beatdown of Penn State. Also, conference games the rest of the way here. 2 o'clock kickoff in Amherst, UMass hosting Miami. Redhawks, of course, looking to bounce back after losing to the Falcons last week. The only 2-0 team in the MAC is Eastern Michigan. They are at Akron at 3:30 today. 3:30 for Western Michigan hosting Kent State. 3:30 Buffalo at Toledo. And 3:30 Central Michigan is at Ohio. Turning to the Big Ten today. Noon kickoff in Lincoln, where the Huskers take on number 7 Indiana. Also in the Big Ten today. At 3:30, it's Illinois at Michigan State, and number 21 UCLA at number 13 Oregon. 4:15 kickoff at the Horseshoe today. Number 5 Ohio State hosting Maryland, and 7:30 tonight, Penn State is home for number 19 USC. 8 o'clock, it's Minnesota at Purdue. Last night, number 20 Iowa, no problem at Washington, 41-24. And in the top 25 today, of course, the big game is in the Southeastern Conference, as it's Georgia and Alabama, number 2 versus number 6 in Tuscaloosa. That game kicks at 7:30. And that's a look at the college football scoreboard. Bowling Green home today on Hall of Fame weekend to take on the Sacramento State Hornets. And we will have more of our AA Green Mecca Management pregame show coming up. We'll hear from Dorian Pringle and Nakia Makri. A couple of Falcons join us here coming up next. 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
2: This is the AA Green Mecca Management pregame show. Todd Walker here with you as Bowling Green is set to host Sacramento State today. Time now to hear from a couple of our Falcon football players. Earlier this week, I was able to visit with linebacker Dorian Pringle.
20: I guess relief is what a lot of us felt for you guys to get the win on Saturday. But what was your major emotion at the time?
21: It felt good to get our first win. You know, the first 4 weeks didn't go as planned. But we just trusted our training, just trusted what we know, and then played our game of football, and we end up getting a dub.
20: You know, you're coming off the knee injury, and, you know, we hear the stories about it takes a few weeks or a guy a few games before he sort of forgets that he was injured or it feels normal to you. Have you reached that stage, or do you recall when it never was in your mind again?
21: I'll say the injury really doesn't sit too much in my mind because I know I just play the game I've been taught to play since I was little, just play hard, fast, and physical. And I'm always going to be that player, and it's never going to change, injury or not. So I just feel like the injury happened is just God's plan, and just I'm just keep working at it. Even though it hurts a little bit, it's still not going to affect me, and it's still going to play the same game of football.
20: Well, clearly you're still making a lot of tackles, and things seem to be working that way. That the defense, the last couple of weeks especially, really has performed at an even higher level. Was there something in that interim that sort of clicked for everybody, or what do you think has led to the even higher level of performance the last two games?
21: I just think we locked in on our keys and details, and everyone just plays as one, and we're a great football team. I feel like our D-line is really good at rushing the quarterback, staying in our gaps, and just our D-line coach Priest is a knockback, and I feel like that's what they've been doing the last couple weeks, and we just got to keep going.
20: You know, as a linebacker, when the D-line really can occupy things, gives you a little more freedom, right?
21: Oh, yes, sir, for sure. D-line does great with that. You know, Miles Bradley, Eric George, Selah, all them boys just keep disrupting the quarterback and allowing us to just play free.
20: Well, we talked about the emotions after the win. Talk about the previous weeks, though, because when you haven't got a win yet, sometimes that stuff can weigh on you, can, you know, maybe get people upset on the team. How'd you guys sort of hold it together and keep pressing forward?
21: I just feel like it's just a mental thing where we know we can play at, and we know we can play with anybody. So it's just the ability to put it out there on the field for everybody to see that. Because we know we got in our locker room. We know what we talk about and we preach. Just keep coming. The harvest is coming. It's reaping. So just with all that information, just come true. It just came to us. And we wanted it. We were hungry for it.
20: When you think back to last year, you had that great start to the season. And then obviously the injury curtailed things. What did you learn in those 7 or 8 weeks where you were just watching and couldn't play? Did you learn things?
21: Oh, yeah, of course. You know, I learned to be able to watch our team and see how they are, and I just learned to be, just stay down. You know, God has a plan for everybody. You know, my plan wasn't to eat last year. It was for my other linebackers to eat and the other people on my team to eat. So, you know, it was just kind of an eye-opener for me.
20: When you think about last week's game with Miami with a new quarterback, it makes it so it's a little bit of an unknown for you going into a scout. How long into that game did you feel like before you guys had a feeling of kind of what they wanted to do?
21: So we talked about it all week. We kind of knew the quarterback was going to play, so we kind of watched the film from the other quarterback. He played D2 last year. He's pretty good, and we knew he liked to run the ball, so just stopping that and just eliminating his running threat just helped us a lot. And just our D-line, again, being able to make plays in the backfield just allowed everything to open up free for us.
20: Well, you know, sometimes saying and doing it, stopping the Q run, is two different things. But when you got a running quarterback, that changes your mentality at your position a little bit, right? You can't be quite as aggressive.
21: Yeah, yes, sir. We had another linebacker, too, with Cash Lewis, play spy a lot on the quarterback, and he's very athletic. He's a great player, and he's just getting at the quarterback, and me being allowed to just play free on my other side and just allow everybody to work as one is just a great feeling.
20: You brought up Cash Lewis. He's sort of come on the scene the last couple of weeks and making his name known. you've seen this coming, though?
21: Oh, yeah, of course. You know from practice, you know, it doesn't just happen on game days. It happens through practice, through fall camp, spring ball. You can see the development of anybody.
20: Dorian, appreciate your time. Good luck this week against Sac State.
21: Thank you. I appreciate you. Have a good one.
20: Running back Nikiah Mockrey joins us now, and somewhat of a rare species in college football today. His third year here at Bowling Green, right out of high school to BG, and feels like your career is turning the corner a little bit here in year number three. I guess take me through the progression here in camp and then to the season and becoming one of the feature backs here.
0: Yeah, so it's been a long road for me for sure. Starting my first year, I tore my ACL back in 2024. So the recovery for that, just trying to hammer away, get better, do everything I can to get back. And then the following season, I ended up redshirting. Got in about four games. And then this fall camp, I knew we had to prepare different. I knew I had to prepare different if I wanted a different outcome. So I was in the lab, you know, grinding, doing all that stuff, trying to get back, get fully healthy, and prepare for a bigger role this year. And I feel like that definitely is starting to pay off a little bit. And we still got a long ways to go.
20: Well, you mentioned 2024 was your first year here. Of course, that was a different coaching staff. Then we had the change, and obviously you decided to stay. Talk about that period of time and your decision-making process then.
0: Yeah, so it wasn't that hard of a decision for me. Honestly, I love Bowling Green. I love the culture. No matter the coaching staff, I love the people that are here. So when Coach George, they said Coach George was coming in, obviously I play running back, so that's a big plus. And all the signs pointed to staying, so it wasn't a hard decision at all.
20: Well, the offense this past week clearly had its best game of the season. Seems like each game there was maybe a few plays or a couple of series that kind of short-circuited everything. And what led to more production this week for you guys?
0: Yeah, so all throughout the week, Coach Nosal harped on unit mentality, all coming together and having synergy, playing as a unit. And I feel like that really flourished this past weekend, and we really saw ourselves like connecting on the little things. Like, we would go back and watch the film, and it was always one thing, like one little detail on why we couldn't have an explosive play. So we brought those details together, and we ended up, I think it was 15 explosive plays we had. So,
20: well, you had that one explosive play that was the most explosive. When you caught that ball, immediately as you started to survey things, did you have your mind on six immediately?
0: Oh yeah, for sure. Definitely. So right when I caught it, I turned, I saw the safety, and I was like, I can't let him tackle me. So I hezzied him up a little bit, and then I stiff-armed him. And then from there, I couldn't even believe it, honestly, because I dreamed about scoring my first touchdown for probably 10 years. So finally, for coming to happen, it's the best feeling.
20: Well, for you guys, the feeling of getting a win had to be, I don't know, relief. Excitement, I'm sure, was there too. What was your emotions after the game?
0: Yeah, definitely all those. I would say relief, excitement. We were ecstatic, and we knew we were due for one as well. Like, we knew it would come, and we knew once we put all the details together that we were a really good football team. So finally just getting to reap that harvest is a really good feeling.
20: When you think about the skill sets you need to be a running back at this level, what's the hardest thing for you, or what's been the hardest thing to develop to be a running back at this level?
0: Yeah, I would say patience for sure. Back in high school, when you get the ball, you know, you just kind of just run. there's not that much detail to it, but as you get to the college level, there's a lot more you have to see work out in front of you. So I'd say vision, and then for sure patience, just letting it all develop, and then once you see that hole, being able to hit it with speed and aggression.
20: Well, clearly now the job for you guys is to not rest on your laurels, right? You got to keep working hard if you want to keep winning, right?
0: Oh, yeah, for sure. We got to turn it up from here. You know, we can't get complacent. Obviously, it was a big win for us, but we still have a long season ahead of us. So just turning it up from here, focusing on the little details again. You know, we won, but we could have won by a bigger margin. So just taking a look at those things that we got to figure out and getting back in the lab.
20: Okay, final question. One of the things that a lot of times running backs struggle with is pass protection because they don't really have to do it in high school much. How do you feel you've come with that part of your game?
0: Yeah, definitely I've been used in more of a pass protection role this year. I would say there's still some things we got to work on, but I've definitely say I've come along more in terms of knowing who I got to block and being at the right spot at the right time. And at the college level, that's if you can't pass protect, you can't play. Like, they can't trust you. So that's been a big part.
20: Nikiah, appreciate your time. Good luck this week.
0: Thank you. I appreciate it.
20: Good to talk with Nikiah Mockrey and Dorian Pringle for our AA Green Mecca Management pregame show. Bowling Green hosting Sacramento State today. First ever meeting between the schools.
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2: We're back here at the Doit, Bowling Green hosting Sacramento State on our AA Green Mecca Management pregame show. Jason Ross is the voice of the Hornets, and a year of transition for this program, and to, of course, a lot of people in this part of the country, kind of came out of nowhere, but it's been brewing for a couple, 3 years that Sac State wanted to move up to FBS, and I guess they found a way, right?
24: Yeah, I mean, they've had dreams, they've had the visions. I think a lot of people in Sacramento area thought maybe the Pac-12, maybe the Mountain West. No idea the MAC would become a reality, but here we are, and we're going through the trials and tribulations, but it's fun. It's great to be here today, and I know the Hornets are excited to be in the conference.
2: How's the fan base taken to it?
24: I think they've enjoyed it. I mean, 30 years in the Big Sky, so they got used to teams like Montana, Montana State, UC Davis as a crosstown rivalry. So now seeing new teams, the only home game they've had so far is UMass. And that's unique. That they don't know a lot about UMass. And so it's an education period getting to learn all these new teams.
2: Well, speaking of an education, tell us about this Hornets team. I know they had a change at quarterback in week one, and that sometimes can be to a very big negative, but Sharman looks like he's played pretty well statistically. Take me through that.
24: Yeah, so Carson Conklin won the job. He had been a Hornet before, transferred to Fresno, came back this year, and everybody in camp said it was a 1-1A kind of situation, but ideally it was going to be Carson Conklin. He got injured, 10th play of the game, stuck it all the way through, and played, to his credit, in the Eastern Michigan game. But then since, it's been Jackson Sharman. And he has experience. He's getting more and more each week. And just like anybody and the team, taking his lumps a little bit. But he's getting more confident each week, which is good for Sac State.
20: So does that mean they've moved on from Conklin, or he's not coming back, or are they still like, this guy could come back later, we could have two guys? How are they playing?
24: Yeah, so it's a wait and see on him. I mean, he had been in the cast still, so he's not ready to play yet, but I mean, ideally, hopefully he'll be back. But, you know, it also could be pending if Jackson continues to thrive or gets better and they start winning games. Then if it was that close of a competition, maybe it's Sharman's job going forward. So I don't think that's to be determined yet, but has been decided yet. That's still to be determined.
20: You look at Sac State, clearly the turnovers jump out at you, and they've been detrimental. Otherwise, offensively, how have they moved the football?
24: They've been able to move it. They're not getting explosive plays, and the turnovers have hurt them. I mean, they've been chain movers. They've been getting yardage, but they're not getting a lot of 25, 30, 40-yard plays that a lot of other teams are getting. So that's been their challenge, finishing drives, not settling for field goals. But you mentioned turnovers, Todd. That's killed them. I mean, they haven't had a turnover in three games, so since the Mississippi Valley State game. They have not received one on their end, and that's killing them each and every week.
20: Defensively, Coach George tells me that they'll try to confuse you. A lot of different looks or pressures and stuff. Tell me about the defense.
24: Yeah, so defensively, at times has been a strength. At times, just like the season, has been a challenge for them. They've had some injuries, so they're kind of mixing and matching different things. And again, back to where they're playing well, but not creating the turnovers, not getting enough sacks, not creating enough opportunities. But, you know, that could spring on one week. So they're hoping with the bye week that got them a little bit healthier and a little bit more time to just work on scheme and different philosophies. And so, yeah, it's still a work in progress.
20: Well, I also saw that offensive line, they've had guys moving in and out and haven't been able to get that settled. That's usually troublesome.
24: It is. It can be. I think it's 9 different guys have started the offensive line. So they haven't found the right exact matchup. Some of it's been injuries, actually, all the way back to camp. They had a flu bug that just kind of wiped the whole line out for about a week when you have limited reps. That hurt them then, too. But, hey, you got to go out and play with what you got. So they've been scramble mode a little bit at the O-line.
20: Well, Jason, one thing, it certainly would appear Sac State has the advantage today. Their special teams have been strong, haven't they?
24: That's been their best part, and which is good. It's a factor, but you'd like it to be an offense thing you can rely on or defense. But the special teams are number one in the nation in block punts. They have 3 of those. They've had good coverages, good returns. They feel really strong in that department, yeah.
20: Well, we'll see how it goes today. Bowling Green's been a little shaky there. Jason Ross, the voice of the Hornets, good to meet you and see you guys, and welcome to the MAC.
24: Thank you. Thanks for the hospitality. It's good to be here.
20: It's Bowling Green hosting Sacramento State today. 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
14: We're back on our AA Green Mecca Management pregame show. Time for Coffee with the Coach. Thanks to Big B Coffee. We check in with head coach Eddie George. Coming off a win last week at Miami. Always great to win in conference. Always great to win in conference on the road. Always nice to get a last second win. I mean, momentum, hopefully, right?
15: Yeah, you know, great win on the road. Clearly, there's some things that we had to address to go to the next level. You know, we were fortunate enough to find a way to win a one-score game. But this the preparation this week is critical that we attack it with a sense of urgency, address the things we've got to clean up on, and we have to grow from here. And that's what's going to be important for us, to really come out with a fast start and to pick up right where we left off and not to regress backwards.
14: Hey, you know, even last week, the offense took a while to kind of get itself going. That's maybe been the biggest constant for your offense. That first quarter seems to be a little sluggish.
15: Well, that was the point of emphasis. We got to get off to a faster start. And whatever that may be, get that first down going. We want to look to put points on the board and try to get it going. You know, our defense has got to give us a short field, create a turnover. Our kickoff coverage has got to be phenomenal. So we've addressed those things that, hey, if we want to be the team that we're capable of being and reach our full potential, we've got to really emphasize getting off to a fast start. So that was emphasized during practice, emphasized during every team period, and to learn to finish as well. So it's beginning, middle, and end with this team, and this is the part of our growth process.
14: You know, last week it looked like Miami never really got off of their defensive mindset that they were going to defend the run, and you made them pay for that. That sort of has paid off because you guys have been a good running team and run the ball a lot, and now you're breaking that tendency a little bit, and the defense didn't adjust.
15: Well, it's a matter of taking advantage of what's there. You know, last year we really couldn't throw the football. You know, we weren't very effective doing it. Where we're finding out now is that we're creating balance. The key has always been balance. Of course, we want to run the ball effectively and efficiently, but we've got to be able to make the throws when we have to make those throws, especially on key third downs. And when you have an opportunity to hit an open guy, you got to hit him. And the key is just to matriculate those first downs, run after the catch. So it's about having a balanced offense. That's always been the goal.
14: Let's talk about Sacramento State. They come in here kind of like you last week, although they do have one win. They're eager for that first MAC win, so they're hungry, and they had a week off.
15: They had 2 weeks to prepare for us. I'm pretty sure that Coach Carter has a good game plan in store for us. We're going to probably see some things we haven't seen on tape. They're an unorthodox defense where you see a lot of confusion and disruption. So we got to be patient offensively. Defensively, we got to go out and establish our identity and play our brand of ball. And we know the challenge that's ahead for us, so we got to go out and get it done.
14: You talk about a defense that tries to confuse you. Can you counter that by maybe going hurry up if possible?
15: We had that in store for every week, you know, for us to kind of change the tempos. And that could be something you see. We did that against Miami to start off with, to try to get some energy going, generate some first down. So that could be a possibility. You can see that today.
14: Now, conversely, though, sometimes you need to kind of study what they're doing and check with the sideline. Is it going to be one of those cat and mouse kind of games?
15: It could be. I mean, we got to fill it out. We got to get a good sense of what they're doing up front, especially from a defense perspective, what we can expect from them, because they are multiple type of defense. And we just got to be ready to go.
14: When you think about what Sac State brings offensively, then what's the challenge there?
15: The challenge is, hey, you know, their receivers are really good. They have a run game. The thing that stopped them has been turnovers. You know, they're able to move the football effectively. They just haven't had a chance to finish because of turnover. So they're a capable offense. So we've got to be able to get the ball carrier down, not give up explosives, win on first and second down, make them one-dimensional, and get off the field.
2: How do you think they'll try to counteract your strong pass rush?
15: I think they're going to try to pressure us. I think there will be multiple ways they'll try to do it. One is screen us. They're probably some hard counts, draws, quarterback run game. Try to win on first and second down. It's got a third long situation is going to be key for them. So we'll probably look at more short RPO type passes to put them in better position. And I'll look for them to have a plan for 23 and to slide to his side, to chip him, to do everything that everybody else has been doing up until this point. So we expect that.
2: They've blocked three punts this year, Coach. So if you have to punt, I know that's not been executing at the level you'd like. It could be a dangerous situation today.
15: Yeah, they are very aggressive. They try to create their opportunities through their special teams, three block punts. And we have a plan for that. We're very aware of it. And hopefully, not hopefully, we're going to have to execute in terms of our operation and protection in terms of the middle of the field.
2: Coach, final thought. You mentioned your relationship with Coach Carter is a mentor of sorts now through the years. Sort of take me through the timeline of your relationship with him.
15: Yeah, when I started coaching, I would do a Zoom calls every other Sunday and get on and talk about my coaching journey, just what I've experienced. And I would call on him when issues arised that I needed to get through for advice. He's always been there for me as an advisor. So great friend, great mentor. It's going to be an honor competing against him today.
2: Well, hopefully you come out with that dub, Coach. Thank you.
15: Thank you. Appreciate it.
2: Head Coach Eddie George, Coffee with the Coach. Thanks to Bigby Coffee. Bowling Green hosting Sacramento State today. 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
14: Good afternoon, fans. Welcome to Dwight Perry Stadium. Today, on Hall of Fame weekend, the Bowling Green Falcons host the Sacramento State Hornets. My name is Todd Walker. It'll be my pleasure to bring you the play-by-play descriptions and accounts of the ballgame. Alongside for color commentary and analysis is former BGSU running back John Gibson. Kevin Peel will report from the field. And let's pause here 10 seconds for station ID on the Falcon Sports Radio Network from Learfield. Bowling Green and Sacramento State captains at midfield for the coin toss. And the ref feed maybe doesn't have it on yet. So hold on, we'll see if we can peek in on the coin toss. It was working great pregame. So
7: looks like Sacramento State won.
14: And they have deferred, so Bowling Green will get the football. John, let's get to your pregame haiku. You can find Gibby's haiku for pre- and postgame on our X feed at Falcons Voice. Hit him with it.
7: Was it skill or luck?
8: Gentlemen, good luck.
7: Is a single win enough? Are you still hungry?
14: Of course, referring to last week's 24-20 win over Miami. Falcons now take on Sacramento State. As we look to some of our keys to the game here with Mecca Management, I think turnovers, clearly, in every game. Sacramento State's had trouble with that, Gibby. They've only created two while giving away 11. Bowling Green can't let it be the day where they start finding turnovers with their defense.
7: I mean, they've had a week off to really trying to self-study and try to improve on their skills, but we can't allow this to be as their get-right game. We've got to get in and start taking that ball away. You've got to be opportunistic on defense. If the ball is in your hands as a defensive back linebacker, you've got to catch it. And then your linebackers, defensive linemen, you've got to be opportunistic. If you're the second or third guy in there, rip at that ball. They're giving it away. Go ahead and take some for yourself. If it's free, take two.
14: Also, Coach George just talked about it with us, a quick start. Bowling Green has been offensively abysmal in first quarters of games. They need to turn that around today. Want to get to the lead against a team that has struggled this season. Quarterback pressure. Last 2 weeks, Bowling Green's had six sacks in each game. Sac State allowed four sacks in their loss to UMass 2 weeks ago. So you'd hope you'd be able to pressure the quarterback today. And red zone. Sacramento State has struggled. Only five TDs and 15 red zone trips. Last week, Bowling Green's defense was 3 of 4 enforcing field goals. Got to continue that trend. And as we talked about, the Hornets have blocked three punts. Bowling Green has struggled in the punt game. Not had one blocked, but close. And that's an area of concern today. So Bowling Green will receive the first half kickoff. Nakia Makri is back deep along with Leo Kemp. Falcons will be going left to right as we watch and you listen on your radio, smartphone, smart speaker, tablet, desktop, or laptop. For your uniform honks and aficionados, Bowling Green with the pumpkin look today. Orange all the way through, hats, shirts, and pants. The Hornets with their green helmets, white pants, white shirts, and of course the green trim. Made the trip cross-country from Sacramento for their first ever trip to Ohio. Saul Marks will kick it away, and we are underway at the Doit. Here is a Makri from the 6, right hash. Outside to the 25, stiff-armed a man, 30 out of bounds at the 32 or 33-yard line. A good return for Nicola Makri. That's been an area Bowling Green's not been all that explosive in either. So nice to see a good return. They gave him a chance.
2: And he advanced it across the 30.
7: It was a great job by Pierce St. Germain, who was a blocker out there. He had a chance to go out there and actually block in the back, and he was able to avoid that in a mockery. That was the guy that almost made the tackle that he gave the stiff arm to. Just a great job avoiding a penalty, because we have had those penalty problems in their kick game.
2: So here's Jay Castantine, who threw for 300 yards last week, the first 300-yard passer since the end of 2024. Empty set from the shotgun. He'll throw it short, and it's caught by Wynn Sharp. 3-yard pickup. So Bowling Green busts out the short passing game on first and 10. Gibby in an empty set on first down. We've not seen that much.
7: I love that. I love it. Again, continue to keep defenses guessing on first down. We had gotten so run heavy, it became very easy to predict what we're doing. Keep these teams guessing on what you're going to do specifically on first down, because you need to win.
2: Now Kemp is in the backfield with Castantine in the shotgun. Now they flip the tight ends from the right side to the left. Two receivers on the left side as well. One of them motions to the right now. That's Ridley. Second and 7. Ridley comes back into the backfield. He takes the jet sweep handoff. He's got some room, and he cut inside when maybe he shouldn't, but he still got the first down, Gibby.
7: Yeah, he cut inside, and Leo Kemp was a little slow getting to that safety, because if Leo Kemp is able to get to that safety before Ridley does, that's a touchdown. He's going to hit his head on the goalpost.
2: Yes, it is. He gets it to the 43, 44-yard

0: Second and 10. Well, of course, the other thing about that interception, John, like I always say about that play, the defender was on the quarterback immediately.
1: Yeah.
0: He never had a chance to actually set up and look and see what he was throwing to.
1: Yeah, Jay Castantine's got to throw that football away.
0: Yeah,
1: he's got to throw that away. He's outside the pocket. Throw that ball away and learn, live to play another day.
0: I just wish we'd throw away that play. Never run it again. I mean, for all football teams. Second and 10. Out of the pistol, they hand off to the running back. And this is a strong gain and a stronger finish to the run by Isaiah Inney, a 5'8", 220-pound freshman running back. He gets 9 before Sayla Brown can finally get him on the ground at the BG 47-yard line. We'll call it an 8-yard gain. Third down and 2. Falcons turned it over on their opening possession. Inney stays in the game at running back. Sac State 37% on third downs this year offensively. Shotgun with a running back. Third and 2. Hand off to Inney. Had to move to his right at the point of attack. It got stuffed. He didn't get much.
1: No, he's about a yard. They were marking him about a yard, yard and a half short.
0: You got to believe Sacramento State's going to go for it. They're on the plus side of the field. It's going to be fourth and right about 2 again. This is how we do it. They do have a very good punter, Hamish Adams, who's stuffed 12 of them inside the 20. But they're going for it. It's fourth and 2. The Bowling Green 47.
2: Fourth and 2.
0: Daniel Swinney checks in at running back. Shotgun. Now they bring two men from the left side over to the right, including an extra tackle in the game. High snap. Pull it down, give it to the running back, runs off the weak side of the formation and gets the first down. Calal Pascal holding up a fist, but it doesn't matter. They needed 2, he got 3. So the Falcon defense with a chance to get off the field there, couldn't get it done. That's first and 10 at the Bowling Green 44-yard line. Sac State hadn't created a turnover in their last 3 games, so Jay Castantine threw him one. Now they're on the move at the Bowling Green 44. Swinney remains in a running back. Shotgun, 2 receivers right, 1 to the left. They hand it to Swinney. He bounces around the left side, and there's nobody there. And he's in the clear down the sideline now and out of bounds near the 20.
1: Yeah, whoever that the right defensive end was, and I think that was Costas, he actually just got washed on the inside, and that was a very soft corner for Swinney to run around.
0: And he's at the 22-yard line. So he stepped out a little sooner than I thought he did. 22-yard run. And Swinney stays in the game. Shotgun for quarterback Jackson Sharman. 2 receivers into the short side left, single receiver right. We're scoreless, but Sac State on the move after an interception near midfield. Here's the handoff to Swinney, gaping hole in the middle.
1: Wow.
0: Dorian Pringle puts him down. Another sizable game. Dekiah Banks helping out.
1: Yeah, defensive line did not. They were not. Nobody got off their block there. That was, like you said, a gaping hole there for the running back to get through.
0: They're saying the 16-yard line, so second and 4. No score, but Sac State looking to do something about it. They have struggled in the red zone. 5 TDs and 15 trips. Here they are at the 16, second and 4. Shotgun with a running back. Hand it off to Swinney. He spins away from one and breaks another tackle, and then Sayla Brown finally gets him on the ground for a short loss. It'll be 3rd and 5.
1: We need to get off the field here. We can't allow them to gain 3-4 yards on this play and then try to go for it again on 4th down. We've got to get off the field.
0: Yeah, this would be the time where a tackle for loss would be really advantageous. It's 3rd and 5 at the 17-yard line. Not sure if anybody can hear me over the music, but we... And they're leaving it play a little too long. So it's 3rd and 5 at the 17-yard line. Shotgun plus a running back. That's Inney who's checked back in the game. Motion left to right with the receiver, Matt Coleman. Looking to throw. Sharman, quick throw right side. It's caught. First down, Coleman.
1: Wow.
0: He is their top receiver with 26.

0: Now 27 catches, and it will be, nope, not first and goal. He's out at the 11.
1: And they're giving him, they were giving him a lot of cushion. That's a very easy pitch and catch for the speed out route.
0: Coleman formerly played at San Jose State. Sacramento State got an interception. They drove from their own 45 to the Bowling Green 11. First and 10. Isaiah Innie is the running back. Sharman, the QB, in the shotgun. Hands it to Innie, and Eric George says, down you go. Tackle for loss by Eric George. And that's a big-time, much-needed TFL right there.
1: Yeah, Eric George has just been very good at just winning at the point of attack. Just inside shoulder, went to the inside shoulder of the tackle. He had no answer for him, and then once he got there, had the wherewithal and the discipline to bring the running back down.
0: So second and 13, a three-yard loss. Eric George, the reigning MAC Defensive Player of the Week. Two receivers each way for Jackson Sharman. He's got Innie with him in the backfield. Second and 13 at the 14 of Bowling Green. Sharman looking around now, going to scramble and basically trip himself up and fall down at the 15. Cash Lewis was awaiting. That'll go as a sack. A loss of one, third and 14. Now this is a situation here where, of course, usually defensively you'll play it a little bit soft. You got 15 yards to work with practically here. But again, this team I'm almost sure will go for it if it's fourth and three or less.
1: Yeah, it's just one of those things where as a defense you still want them to be fourth and five or more.
0: Innie stays in the backfield, shotgun with Sharman. Three receivers right, one on the short side left. That's Ontario Smith. Sharman looking right, pulls it down, throws left, and throws it away. Obviously was looking for something on the right side with the trips. It wasn't there. Then he got pressured and pushed back, and he just threw it out the back of the end zone. And the BG defense does force them to try the field goal. Grant Metters will try it right in the middle of the field going into the north end, the closed end. This is a 32-yard field goal. He is 6 of 8 on the season. Very low degree of difficulty today, not much wind. 32 yards right in the middle of the field. And he gets it through. So, Sacramento State minus 9 and turnovers coming into the game. Bowling Green says, here, take one, get a field goal. 3-0 Sac State. 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
0: Three nothing, Sacramento State leads. An interception by Boogsy Silvera set up the Hornets at the 45-yard line. They drove to the Bowling Green 11, but they were driven back on a tackle for loss by Eric George, and they settled for a field goal. 3-0 is the score. And we have to give a shout-out and some well wishes for Jack Gibson. John's dad was out mountaineering or cross-country bicycling or something. What was this guy doing?
1: Hey, you know, my dad is just one of those guys. He hops on a bike and he'll call you and be like, I did 30 miles today, you know, road race. He's on a road bike, though.
0: Yeah.
1: He thinks he's Greg LeMond or something. I don't know. He's trying to win the Tour de France, I think, so.
0: But he's got one of those rugged bikes, right?
1: No, it's not. No, he's got bikes. One of those speed bikes. He's got one of the speed bikes and the pedals, the shoes that click into the pedals and all that stuff. No, he's serious about it.
0: But he took a spill, apparently.
1: Yeah, you know, potholes. You know, at Northeast Ohio, they don't feel potholes too well.
0: Well, we hope that he's back 100% soon. I'm sure he will be. He'll be out there on that bike again.
1: Yeah.
0: But in the daylight hours.
1: In the daylight hours.
0: Right? Yeah. That's all we're asking.
1: You know, we need him to look up sunrise.
0: Yeah.
1: Start then.
0: So the kickoff coming from Sacramento State here. Falcons trail 3-0. Jake Castantine with a very ill-advised throw that was intercepted, his third interception of the year. And now BG will try to get another good kick return. Amakri got out to the 33 on the first one. This one's not going to be returnable. It's a touchback. So the Falcons will take over with 7:04 to go in the first quarter. That drive for Sacramento State, by the way, took almost 6.5 minutes off the clock. They did settle for the field goal. So you go back to last week, Bowling Green, four of their last five red zone trips, the BG defense has forced a field goal. Now it's time for the offense to get back going. We saw a quick first down, but then the interception on the first possession. Austin Dendy checks in at running back. Castantine in the shotgun. Wide receiver out to the right. There's the handoff to Dendy, and he moves one way and then the other and spills across the 28 to about 29. Bugsy Silvera, the safety in there for the stop.
4: Number one, Bugsy Silvera. And number 90, Austin Chambers.
0: Is that a gain of 3 or 4? Let's see how they put this down here. I'll call it 4. Second down and 6. Have not been able to get the running game on track throughout the season, John. It's been frustrating for those guys. Here's Dendy in the backfield now. This is that straight setback look. Single running back, Castantine under center. Scobie and Duffy move over to the right side. Two receivers on the left side. That's the short side of the field on 2nd and 6. Now they motion a man, fake the jet sweep, hand it to Dendy. Dendy left side, got off his feet, jumped toward the first down, and he's got it. And again, John, I'm no running backs coach, but we don't like it when guys get off their feet.
1: No, you want to make sure you try to keep both those feet on the ground as much as possible. I said uh-oh during the run because I saw that the blitz was coming, and Dendy went right where the blitzer left. That was a great job by that safety. That's Boogsy Silvera came up to make that play, because if he doesn't make that play, that's a big gainer.
0: And it's a gain of 7 to the 36. First and 10. Dendy stays in the game at running back. Falcons again moving the tight ends from one side to the other before the snap. Shotgun for Castantine. Hand to Dendy, right side. Ah. Cuts it up inside. Falls forward for 2 or 3 more. And we've got action after the whistle here. Elijah Khan Duffy intertwined with Elias Mulliken, the cornerback. If not for the different color jerseys, they would have appeared as one person. 5-yard pickup, 2nd and 5. 3-0 Sac State. After they intercepted a ball near midfield, they drove for a field goal. Dendy remains in the game at running back with Castantine from the BG 41. Over the middle, Scobie with the catch. First down into Sac State territory. Inside the 45 to about the 42. There's Silvera on the tackle again, along with the corner, Caleb Reese. But that's a gain to the Sac State 42-yard line. That's a 17-yard pickup for Scobie and a first down. Dendy remains in the game at running back. He will stand beside Jay Castantine in the shotgun. 3-0 Hornets. We have 4:25 to play in the first quarter. Bad snap over the head. Castantine goes back. Fields it on a hop and throws it away. So a disaster avoided there, but man,
1: yeah.
0: That's what you don't like to see, that snap going over the quarterback's head, because anything can happen there.
1: Yeah, and that's the type of play that really stalls out drives, because now you're looking at 2nd and 10. Thankfully, Castantine was able to get rid of the football, you know, because if he didn't pick it up on that first hop, how many times have we seen all of a sudden you're looking at 2nd and 25?
0: Or worse, you're looking at it going the other way. So 2nd and 10. We'll see if Alexis Sanchez can direct the snap a little better this time. Shotgun again. Dendy in the backfield, Ridley in motion. Now they've got three people back there with the fullback. Hand it to actually Macri, the running back, and he gets to the 40, the 39-yard line. He got three. It's third and seven. Deontay Thornton, the cornerback up there to make the tackle.
1: I truly believe this is going to be four down territory, so I wouldn't be surprised to see something that is short of the first down in order for them to try to pick it up on fourth down if necessary.
0: Deontay Thornton made that tackle, and now he is sitting at the 30-yard line. Apparently, looks like that right leg might be bothering him.
5: Timeout.
0: And that will take us to a timeout. 3:55 to go, first quarter. Sacramento State 3, Bowling Green nothing. 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
0: Sacramento State 3, Bowling Green nothing as we play here in the first quarter at Dewey Perry Stadium. Todd Walker and John Gibson here in the booth. 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That's the Fairfield Inn and Hampton Inn BG, proud supporters of BGSU Athletics. So, BG trailing 3-0, and now a 3rd-and-7 at the Sacramento State 39-yard line. The Falcons turned it over on their first possession, and it led to an opportunity for the Hornets, and they cashed it in for a field goal. BG now, in the last 17 possessions, the offense only two three and outs in that time, and only one turnover. Of course, that came today. And we've seen the offense incrementally become more efficient and effective. Still not getting a lot of chunk plays. But they did have the 17-yard play on this drive with Scobie. Leo Kemp will join Jay Castantine in the backfield for 3rd-and-7 at the Sacramento State 39-yard line. They're on the left hash. They've got two receivers out to the right side. And a single receiver on the left. That is Scobie. He will now motion over to the right. Castantine rolling right, looking, may run. Wanted to throw late. He was past the line of scrimmage. So, and there was maybe a late hit there on the sideline.
4: Flag on the play.
0: Castantine was clearly past the line of scrimmage. So another mistake by Jay here. Not a good start for him, John.
1: Yeah, I mean, we're seeing him struggle after his best game of as a Falcon, 305 yards last week. Now he's made two very big mistakes. One is going to be this loss of down play here.
0: Yeah, that's going to take him out of going for it or kicking a field goal.
1: Yeah.
0: Have to punt.
1: Illegal forward pass.
9: Illegal pass. Offense, number 17. Penalty is a 5-yard penalty. Lost it down from the spot of the foul. Fourth down.
1: You know, and he had picked up yards also.
0: He had picked up a couple yards running.
1: Yeah, he could have just ran out of bounds, and we would have been able to go for it on fourth down. That's a big mistake by Jake Hastin. That's two very, very hurtful plays that he's made to end drives.
0: So BG will punt against a team that's blocked three punts this year. The line of scrimmage is the Bowling Green 43. Kingston kicks it about 8 yards out of bounds.
1: That means it's going to be at like the 24, 25-yard line.
0: 25-yard line. So that is an 18-yard punt for Bowling Green. Timeout. 3-0 Sac State. 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
0: Back here at Doyt Perry Stadium, Bowling Green trailing Sacramento State 3-0 late in the first quarter. Hornets will have the ball at their own 25-yard line when we get back to play. And right now, three of our BGSU Athletic Hall of Fame inductees from last night's ceremony are being honored here at the Doyt. Former Athletic Director Paul Krebs, women's basketball standout Andrea Nordman, and football standout Kevin O'Neill. Also inducted were Coach Gary Blackney and the 1976 to 1978 women's track teams. And it was great to see all of them last night, although Coach Blackney could not make the trip here, unfortunately. But it was a great night last night at the ballroom at the Student Union. Gibby, with that in mind, let's do BGSU Athletic Hall of Fame trivia. You ready?
1: I'm ready.
0: Kevin O'Neill, the linebacker of that era,
1: right,
0: was inducted. He played high school ball at a renowned Northeast Ohio Power High School. Was it A, Akron, St. Vincent, St. Mary, B, St. Edwards, 3, C, St. Ignatius, D, Walsh Jesuit, E, Maslin?
1: St. Ignatius.
0: That would be incorrect. It was Walsh Jesuit.
1: Was it?
0: Yes.
1: Oh, wow.
0: He's a Walsh guy.
1: Yeah, him and his brother Joe, rest in peace.
0: Yes.
1: Actually,
0: of course, he talked about his brother last night. They played together here at BG.
1: Yeah, Kev gave me one of my first Welcome to College hits, man.
0: Oh, and, yeah, one of them.
1: He gave me, I was on scout team, and, you know, he read the power, and he was in the backfield 3 yards. I got the ball and was like, and before I knew it, I was looking at the sky. I'm like, what happened?
0: What happened? Of course, Kevin also played 3 years with the Lions. Now, Lions were actually in the playoffs one of those years he was there.
1: Yeah. Playoffs.
0: Playoffs. The Lions?
1: I mean, you got to think, my old coach, Paul Krebs, who gave me my job, one of my teammates.
0: That was a big night for Gibby-related Hall of Fame inductees last night. First and 10 for Sac State from their own 25. Shotgun with a running back. They motion the back out and then back in and give it to him. That's Inny, and he gets up the middle. And hanging on to an ankle, one of the Bowling Green defenders who initially got blocked very well as Cash Lewis. But he managed to really almost make the tackle falling down. It's a 5-yard gain.
1: Yeah, he grabbed an ankle and just held on. That was a heck of a play by Cash Lewis because any had a would look like a big gainer.
0: Well, Sac State only averaging 111 yards rushing a game coming into this. It's 3-0 Hornets. We have 3 minutes to go in the first quarter. Inny remains in at running back. It's sort of a pistol look here. Tight formation. Play action fake. Sharman boots out of the pocket. Nobody's home. Now he'll run and trip himself and fall down for a 3-yard gain.
1: It was a good job by Sanders Ellis making it very difficult. Once Sharman got outside the pocket, Sanders Ellis, though he wasn't the primary contained defender. He did a great job of containing Sharman, making him have to throttle down and not be able to pick up that first down.
0: Yeah, he made him slow down, then he just kind of fell. 3-yard pickup, third and two. The Falcons' defensive end over there that last time was Elijah Durham-Smith, the freshman, and he was nowhere to be found as far as holding the edge is concerned. Third and two, Daniel Swinney checks in at running back. Shotgun, they hand it to Swinney, and he will run through an arm tackle and get right to the line to gain.
1: I think they're marking him a half yard short.
0: Cash Lewis was helping to pull him backward. Yeah, he's a little short. So it'll be fourth and one for the Hornets, and they're going for it. Well, if you're Bowling Green right here, you need to sell out and get a stop.
1: Looks like they're sending the punt team out. The punt team's coming out.
0: Oh, they've reconsidered?
1: Yeah. I think you're still going to see Bowling Green in punt safe. Oh, no, we're bringing out the punt return team.
0: Hamish Adams is their punter, having a pretty good year, averaging 40 and a half per boot, but 12 of his 24 punts have been inside the 20, which indicates he's been punting from good field position a lot. And now what are we doing?
9: The ruling on the field is the runner is short of the line of gain.
0: Oh, here we go.
9: Previous play is under further review.
1: Yeah.
0: Yeah, I thought on first blush he might have got the first down, but both officials marked him short.
1: Yeah.
0: So we'll see. I mean, I don't know why it took so long to announce we're going to review it. If you were going to review it, you could have got to it a lot quicker than that. But then again, as I always say, what do I know, right? They don't ask me for any advice. Fans, a reminder, Falcon Outfitters is BGSU's official campus store. 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Also, last night at the Hall of Fame induction, former strength coach and BG assistant football coach Mike Ward got a couple shout-outs, one from Kevin O'Neill, one from Andrea Nordman, for his work when he was here at BGSU. He was your strength coach for a while, right, Gibby?
1: Yes, he was. Coach Ward was a very special kind of evil. When he was, you know, I mean, actually, we were sitting there, and somebody sent something to me about 110s.
9: Here we go. The field is upheld. It will be fourth down.
0: Well, now let's see if they reconsidered. But a shout out to Mike Ward,
1: who's undefeated right now as the defensive coordinator at Perrysburg.
9: Please reset the game clock to 1:33.
1: You know, got those guys playing amazingly, and I think the punt team just came off the field.
0: That's
1: they're going back on offense.
0: The longer you think about this, the more you think about doing different than you were going to do before.
1: Mm-hmm.
0: Of course, they were going to go for it, then they were going to punt. Now they're going to go for it.
1: If they wouldn't have reviewed it, they would have went on ahead and punted.
0: But what I'm wondering is, why would the pause change your mind? I'll tell you what changed his mind. The players started barking. Under center is Sharman. Fourth and less than a yard. Will he try to sneak it? He will, and he'll get it.
1: Yeah.
0: So, thanks to replay, Bowling Green does not force a punt.
11: Jackson Sharman with the quarterback team.
0: And it'll be first and 10 on the sneak. He got to the 36. It is 3-0 Sac State. We have under a minute to go in the first quarter. Another listless first quarter from the Bowling Green offense. It's been a problem all year, and it has been a problem today. Falcons have thrown an interception and then punted. Sincere Rainey checks in at running back for the Hornets. He's in the backfield with Sharman. Oh, they snapped it over his head on the shotgun snap. Sharman scoops it and falls on it at about the 20. That could be the spark Bowling Green needs to turn the momentum here. And that'll be the final play of the first quarter. So both teams have snapped the ball over the quarterback's head. We've had a turnover and a red zone failure by Sacramento State. Sort of fitting of a game between two teams that have combined two wins.
1: Without
0: after a quarter, 3-0 Sacramento State on the Falcon Sports Radio Network from Learfield.
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0: End of one here at Dwight Perry Stadium. It is Bowling Green trailing Sacramento State 3-0. 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We'll make it second and 26 when we get back to action at the Hornets 20. Meanwhile, back by popular demand, John Gibson, it's BGSU Athletic Hall of Fame trivia.
1: Okay.
0: Last night, Paul Krebs was inducted, former AD here. And one of the stories he talked about, of course, was hiring Urban Meyer.
1: Okay.
0: And it was he and Scott Seeliger did the interview on remote, if you will. In those days, meant you went somewhere with somebody.
1: It was, yeah, I think I know where it was. Continue.
0: Where did the interview with Urban Meyer happen? What city?
1: Indianapolis.
0: A, Indianapolis. B, South Bend. C, Fort Wayne. Four, or D, West Lafayette.
1: I thought it was Indianapolis.
0: It was not Indianapolis. It was in Fort Wayne.
1: Fort Wayne? Okay.
0: Yes. They had interviewed other coaches in Indy that day.
1: Ah, okay.
0: And on their way
1: That's
0: home.
1: That's where I heard Indianapolis in the story. Coach Seeliger told me that story.
0: Yeah, well, Paul told the story last night. They were eating dinner with Urban, and Urban was drawing up plays on, you know, legal pad in front of him and, you know, doing things Urban does.
1: Yeah.
0: You know.
1: Because he wouldn't let them eat. They were hungry. Yeah. They hadn't eaten yet.
0: Well, and then Coach Seeliger proceeded to spill some barbecue sauce on Urban's works of art. And apparently Coach was not all that enthralled with that. But it went okay. He got the job. They hired him. And,
1: oh, goodness.
0: Happiness ensued. So
1: I didn't know that was in Fort Wayne. I remember them saying they were in Indianapolis. I just assumed that Urban had driven down from South Bend.
0: Yeah. All right. Sac State from their own 22nd and 26 after that bad punt or bad shotgun snap for their center, Sean Lathan, who is 6'4, 350 pounds. Shotgun with a running back. That is Inny in the backfield with Sharman. Two receivers left, one to the right. Fake handoff, quick throw left, and a big cushion over there, and a catch for Raiden Brown. He's put down fairly quickly by Nick Sawyer. And on second and 26, you can understand maybe a little bit of a soft coverage. The play goes out to the 28, a pickup of 8. It's still third and 18.
1: Yeah, as a defensive back, your responsibility is just to make sure that they don't get behind you. You can give up the stuff in front of you because you know you've got a mile before they pick up a first down, but you got to make the tackle when they make the catch.
0: I say, yeah, you better tackle that guy then. Inny again in the backfield, Sharman in the shotgun. They motion a man left to right. Two receivers right, one to the left. Sharman has a pocket, throws over the middle high and incomplete. He's looking for Raiden Brown. And, boy, if there was anybody tracking that ball from behind that play, it would have been an interception. That ball got tipped in the air. But as it is, the Bowling Green defense is forced to punt. It will come from the Sac State 28-yard line, the line of scrimmage. Brennan Ridley standing about his own 30.
1: That ball fell like a feather. If only there was somebody there, that would have been pick six.
0: Hamish Adams is the punter. They're on the left hash, back at their own 28, fourth and 18. Adams awaiting the snap. Has it. Kicks an end-over-end punt to Ridley. Comes up and fields it. Boy, hit just as he caught it.
1: Yeah, that's got
0: it. There's the fair catch signal. I don't think it was fair catch interference. He's got to make a fair catch there. Signal.
1: Yeah.
0: Yeah. He was not interfered with. I think that was simultaneous arrival. But
1: yeah,
0: boy.
1: I'm thinking the halo rule, right? Maybe I'm just, you know, you got to get a guy a chance to catch the ball. The contact can't be simultaneous to the catch.
0: Well, they must have thought it was all right. I'm just wondering what he thought he saw and didn't make a fair catch there.
1: That's true.
0: Hit right in the shins. Dendy at running back, Bowling Green from its own 27-yard line. A pick and a punt on their resume for today. Here's the hand to Dendy. Angles right and cuts it upfield. Runs over one of the defenders for 8. Caleb Reese for a ride there.
1: Yeah, that patience for Dendy on that run and then the explosion towards the end to run over Caleb Reese. That's prime running back work right there. That's the type of stuff I get excited about.
0: Second and 2. Bowling Green trails 3-0. We're just over a minute into the second quarter here at Dwight Perry Stadium. First ever meeting for the Falcons and the Hornets. In fact, the Hornets' first ever trip to Ohio. Leo Kemp in the backfield now with Jay Castantine in the shotgun. 3 tight ends move from right to left. Single receiver left is Trey Johnson. Castantine, Q run left side, and he's got some room, and he's across the 40 and near the 45-yard line. Designed Q run, and it works for about 9 or 10 on a Bowling Green first down, Jimmy.
1: I like that. Yeah. I like that. The only thing I didn't like about it was the snap. You know, aside from that, Jay Castantine, you got the 3 tight ends out there. And those guys are doing a great job lead blocking. That's everything you ask for.
0: So first and 10, Bowling Green from its own 45. Kemp and Dendy back there with Castantine in the shotgun. A wide out to each side. Here's the hand to Dendy. And he will have another solid gain as he will hit Hornets territory at the 49 before Malachi Nichols. And now a late flag.
1: And you know that's going to be one of those something happened after the play penalties.
0: Yep.
1: Let's see which team
0: against Bowling Green.
1: Let's say which team backs up first.
0: Well, nobody's moving yet, but somebody's going to be.
1: Yeah, normally the guilty party starts to back up first. I'm starting to see some white shirts backing up because they know it's on them.
0: Well, now we got to make a decision here.
9: After the play is over, unsportsmanlike conduct, defense,
1: yeah.
9: Number 18.
1: Yeah, the
9: 15-yard penalty, automatic. First down.
1: The body language always gives it away. There's always that the team that's guilty, they're the ones that decide. Those are the ones that they just kind of start moseying slightly backwards, hoping it goes in another direction, looking at the.
0: And then they got their head down like, it wasn't me. Don't pay attention here.
1: Oh, yeah. You threw a guy down right there in the pile. That was number 18. Fata with a.
0: Yeah, here's the handoff to Dendy off left side. He gets 4 to the Sacramento State 30. And Alex Rocha, the Mike linebacker, makes the stop. Second down and 6. Falcons trail 3-0. We're in the second quarter. 12 minutes left in the half. Dendy in the backfield. Trey Johnson is wide right. Castantine in the shotgun. Jaycon Duffy motions into the backfield now. Here's the handoff to Dendy, and he will matriculate up the field for about 4 more. Going to be 3rd down and short.
1: Yeah, I think I heard Chris Fass say it, and a great run by Dendy, but I think we're lulling them to sleep. It's time to go ahead and take one of those shots up top. Maybe we don't take it here on 3rd down because we concentrate on getting the 1st down, but I think in this next series, after we get the 1st down, we've got to take one of those shots to the end zone.
0: 4 yards on 2 straight carries for Dendy. Makes it 3rd and 2. Dendy again in the backfield. Trey Johnson wide right. Kemp on a slot right. Jaycon Duffy and Blaine Cleaver flop over to the right side. So they got 3 tight ends over there. Now Kemp motions right to left. Now stops in the backfield to block. Dendy runs the other way. And oh, he was a shoestring away from a touchdown. He got tripped up by Bugsy Silvera at the 20, but it's a Bowling Green first down.
1: Silvera's got just enough of him. Dendy is smacking himself in the head because he really just wanted to keep his balance. It's just hard to do it. Every running back has this happen. Silvera got just enough of his legs to throw him off balance because if he stays on his feet, that's an easy 6 points.
0: So it will be 1st and 10 at the 20, officially red zone for Bowling Green. 2 touchdowns and 3 trips last week, plus a field goal. Kemp in the backfield for Bowling Green. Scobie, Duffy, and Cleaver move from the left side to the right. Single receiver out wide right. Castantine rolls to his right. Design Q run. And he will see a flag fly, and that's coming backward.
1: Yeah, it's a good job by Leo Kemp. There was some leakage at the offensive line, and he was able to clean it up. Unfortunately, one of those tight ends over there on the right side got caught with a blocking foul.
0: Our guys are clapping, so maybe we had a face mask. The timing of that's usually bad.
9: Personal foul. Hands to the face. Defense, number 18. Half the distance to the goal from the end of the run. Automatic. First down.
1: That's the second personal foul on number 18.
0: No, you have to get two unsportsmanlike, personal foul. So he'll remain in the game. That is Fata Poloka, their linebacker, who got tagged for two penalties here on this drive. So the ball's at the 7. First and goal, Bowling Green. They trail 3-0.
1: Yeah, Poloka was getting manhandled by Scobie and got his hands up in the face mask trying to defend himself.
0: High formation. Kemp in front of Dendy for Bowling Green. First and goal at the 7. There's a motion man. That's Johnson into the backfield. Hand to Dendy. And he'll get a little push and now get an extra push. He's close to the goal line. What do we got?
1: They say he was down. Ref is saying he was down.
0: Yeah,
1: he fumbled it into the end zone. It was recovered by us.
0: Yeah, let's see. We got a Bowling Green O-lineman slow to get up here as well.
1: 77, it looks like.
0: That would be right tackle James Thomas. Meanwhile, we had some weirdness at the end of that play. There was a pile near the goal line. Then everybody started running out the back of the end zone. And so we're probably going to get a replay review here.
1: Yeah, and I'm watching it on replay now.
9: Dendy hit the ground. Fumbled in the field of play. Actually, in the zone. Touchdown.
1: I was going to say.
0: They are going to give him the touchdown then.
1: The ball hit on the goal line and then bounced out. He reached the ball out and hit the goal line. He wasn't going to be denied a touchdown a second time.
0: Well, none of the officials put their hands up. That's what I was trying to find. What do we have here, fellas? They're going to give Dendy the touchdown.
1: It was a touchdown. The ball came out.
9: It's a touchdown. Like, the previous play is under further review.
1: He reached that ball out, and the ball, well, that's what jarred it loose was he reached it out and hit the goal line and then bounced out of his hand.
0: I just wish guys would stop reaching out with the ball and bouncing it through the end zone.
1: I agree with you, but, if you're a guy that knows you bounced it on the line, it becomes one of those things where, you miss the shots you don't take, but then when it doesn't go in your way, it becomes a real issue.
0: So, for now, Dendy has given Bowling Green a 6-3 lead with his second touchdown run of the season. That would be a 7-yard touchdown run if the play stands. Our referee, Rich Edwards, is looking at it right now. BG started that drive at their own 27-yard line. They had two plays that gained pretty good yardage and had a 15-yard penalty added to them. So a couple of chunk plays thanks to penalty add-ons. And then Dendy on first and goal from the 7 reached for the goal line and apparently hit the goal line with the ball as he went down. The resultant scramble when the ball popped loose caused a lot of confusion. The officials, after huddling up, said it's a touchdown. Now we are reviewing it.
1: Yeah, the beautiful thing is that it's not like there was somebody's hand in there pulling that ball out. Dendy did not drop the ball until his arm hit the ground. So we're not worried. That's a touchdown. Yeah, that's a touchdown. He crossed the plane.
0: Well, let's see what we get here. Again, our referee, Rich Edwards, will let us know.
9: After review, the runner was down at the 1-yard line prior to the fumble.
0: So it's not a touchdown.
9: It'll be second down at the 1-yard line.
0: And it's not a fumble. He's down at the 1. So it'll be second and goal. So start over, so to speak. High formation again. It's Kemp in front of Dendy. Second and goal at the 1-yard line. Here's the hand to Dendy. He punches it up in there, and that is a Bowling Green touchdown. Touchdown, BGSU. Austin Dendy with his second TD run of the season, and Bowling Green now leads 6-3. With 9:36 to go in the second quarter.
1: And that's how you want to finish off a drive like this. There was a whole lot of Dendy on this drive. a lot of just power football. You know, I was calling for a pass earlier. Coach George knows better. Just keep giving the ball to number one, and you run that inside, establish that, and dominate in the trenches.
0: So the PAT coming for Travis Kenner would make it a 7-3 game. And it is good. BG 7, Sac State 3. 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
0: Back here at Dwight Perry Stadium, it is Bowling Green 7, Sacramento State 3. Let's go down the sideline and check in with Kevin Peel. Well, apparently we won't. We've had some.
12: No? Yeah, so no.
0: We're gonna try it later, KP. We got some gremlins in the air today. We'll try to get that fixed later on. But Falcons with a touchdown drive. The drive recap for the Thayer Family Dealerships. 9 plays, 73 yards. And they take, 4:30 off the clock. And BG leads 7-3 with that touchdown run by Austin Dendy with 9:36 to play here in the second quarter. Hey, fans, don't forget the Legacy by Arthur Hills Golf Course is celebrating over 25 years as the area's premier public course. 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BG with the lead for the first time today. And now we'll see if the defense can keep the momentum going. Falcons will host Ball State next week. Again, a noon game next Saturday for family weekend here in BGSU. And then two road games in a row at Buffalo and at Western Michigan.
1: Oh, wow. Those are the two longest trips that we could possibly take.
0: Well, no, you got UMass.
1: Well, oh, yeah, you got one there. But still, close enough.
0: Yeah.
1: That's just two absolutely horrible trips to take back-to-back.
0: So the Falcons are set to kick it away. Adam Taylor and Isaiah Inney are the return men. The kickoff man for Bowling Green this time is Trayton McKee, and he gets the job done with a touchback. That's what you like to see, or we presume that's what they were wanting to do. And with 9:36 to go, the Hornets take over at their own 25. BG 7, Sacramento State 3. And again, for Sacramento State, this is their first ever game played in the state of Ohio. And the 9:05 a.m. Pacific time is the earliest start for a game in their program's history. So,
1: good morning.
0: There's that. First and 10. Isaiah Inney, the running back with quarterback Jackson Sharman. Inney now goes out to the right. Empty set for Sharman. He's pressured by Bradley, and down he goes. BG sack. Also, Sayla Brown helping out. And that's what we've been waiting for. And good to see Miles Bradley with not that full club on his injured hand. He's got more use of it now, John.
1: Yeah, Miles Bradley here did a great job setting that tackle up, widening him out, and then hitting with the spin move. And Sharman was standing right there. As soon as the spin move came out, Sharman realized he was chumming the water. That's a great play by Miles Bradley.
0: Second and 14. Pistol formation now. They motion a man through over to the right. That's Coleman. Fake it to Ennie. Throw left on that tunnel screen. Looks like it's going to work, and it's got good yardage and a first down. Cash Lewis makes the play, but that was a well-done tunnel screen by the Hornets.
1: That was good play design. All the motion before the snap was to your right. They come back left with that tunnel screen.
0: And they marked him right at the 35, so he got exactly 14 yards. So first and 10 for Sac State at their own 35. There's another bad snap over the quarterback's head. Sharman picks it up on a bounce and throws it away. So we've had three bad shotgun snaps, two for them.
9: The ruling on the field is the quarterback was outside of the tackle box. There's no foul for intentional grounding.
0: So that's not reviewable. So it'll be second and 10. Break for the Hornets there. BG had a bad snap that Kasten team was able to do the same thing with, pick it up and throw it away.
1: Well, I tell you, we had two also, because there was the one that he actually caught that really
0: Was kind of high, yeah.
1: But high.
0: There's actually been three that were over and out. Second and 10. Two running backs now in the backfield. Shotgun for Sharman. He's looking to throw. Blitz comes and got him. Josiah Andrews on the blitz, off the edge, gets the sack. And that's a loss way back near the 20-yard line.
1: You know what? If you're going to come from the second and third level, you have got to get home from the third level, especially. Josiah Andrews comes under control, sneaks in behind the tackle's backside. And by the time the tackle realized him, he was already holding on to the quarterback.
0: And he did hang on because Sharman almost eluded him, but he did hang on for the sack at the 21. They'll spot it. Third down and 24.
1: Yeah, right tackle Jeremiah Stallworth made the mistake of taking his eyes off that next level, and that's how Andrews was able to get in there.
0: Third and 24 for the Hornets. Shotgun, Sharman has the snap. Miles Bradley in his face hits him as he threw it. It's caught downfield and knocked away. Nice job knocking it away for Bowling Green out there on the edge.
1: Nick Sawyer?
0: That is Nick Sawyer, yeah.
1: Heck of a play by Sawyer.
0: Bradley hit the quarterback but was not called for a penalty. Ontario Smith had that ball raked out of his hands by Nick Sawyer, and that brings up a punt on fourth and 24. You know what? And those are the hidden kind of plays. You're like, yeah, even if he catches it, it's fourth and long, they're going to punt. But, yeah, that's like 10 yards of field position now. The punter's punting, standing at his own six rather than his own, 15 or 20. Here is the punt. Short punt. I don't think Ridley's going to be able to get up to get this. It's in the middle of traffic, and it takes a Sac State bounce and will die near the Bowling Green 37-yard line. So we have 7:16 to go, second quarter. 7-3 Bowling Green. We'll take a break on the Falcon Sports Radio Network from Learfield.
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17: Saw in that first quarter was the two snaps over the head, one for each team offensively, but otherwise it was good to see them get a drive going. Austin Dendy in particular has been effective on the ground, 4 or 5 yards of carry it seems like just about every time, so they seem to be moving the pile nicely. Hopefully they can wear down this Sac State defense even more this drive, guys.
0: Yeah, thanks KP. That last drive when Thomas went down with injury, Caden Campbell went in on the offensive line. Let's see what the lineup is this time. You've got Funk at left tackle. You've got Caden Campbell at left guard. You got Sanchez right at center. And then Bolin at right guard. And let's see who's in a tackle. We'll get it for you here in a second. First and 10 at the 38-yard line. That's Alex Harris, who has slipped out to right tackle. Little orbit motion, but a handoff inside to Amakri, and he is put down hard by Fatah Poloka, a 225-pound linebacker. That's a gain of 1 for Amakri. Second down and 9. BG 7, Sacramento State 3. We're in the second quarter, just past the midpoint. So we got Caden Campbell playing left guard, and Brody Bolin moved over to right guard. And Alex Harris, as I said, slid out to right tackle. Amakri in the backfield on second and 9. Shotgun for Jay Castantine. Hands it to Amakri, who had to make one man miss and ran through two others and now has a first down. Slips another tackle. Amakri doing magician's work. I'm counting 4 missed tackles there. And BG first down.
1: And those weren't just missed tackles, right? Those were forced misses. That's him running through tacklers out there. That's a heck of a play by Amakri.
0: Yeah, to the Sac State 39, from the BG 39 to the Sac State 39.
1: Malachi Kendall is down for Sac State.
0: So that is a 22-yard run for Nakai Amakri for Bowling Green. And we do have an injury for the Hornets.
9: Timeout for an injured player on the defense prior to the ball being placed.
0: So the Hornets will tend to their downed defender here at the moment. Now, they've had some injury problems, especially in their secondary, their safeties. They've had 3 guys that were starters or playing a lot of snaps at safety that have missed the last 2 or 3 games, including today with injury. Of course, they also had their starting quarterback, Carson Conklin. He's been out since he played in the first game against EMU. So Sharman, though, has filled in admirably. One of their running backs, Jamar Curtis, is also inactive. Falcons first and 10 at the Sac State 39, trying to build on a 7-3 lead. Shotgun for Castantine, Amakri with him. Plus the tight end in the backfield as a fullback, that's Duffy. Hand to Amakri off the right side, not much there. And he is pulled backward by Malik Tullis, the former Eastern Michigan Eagle. So he went from EMU Green to Sac State Green, and ironically, that was their first ever MAC game. It was against Eastern Michigan in Ipsy, first weekend of the season. That's a gain of 2 there.
1: I'm sure he likes the October weather better in Sacramento.
0: Probably. Yeah, it's probably a lot warmer there in the fall than it is here, for sure. Castantine under center, Amakri straight behind him as a single setback. Second down and 8. Ridley in motion left to right. Fake it to him, give it to Amakri, and there's a man off the edge getting nosy, and he makes the tackle. That is Poloka again, and a gain of a yard maybe. Maybe no gain. See how they put it down. No gain. Third down and 8.
1: It was a good job by Poloka actually looking off the fake. Once he realized it was a fake, he got his eyes back onto Amakri and was able to make a play. Now, if Bowling Green has something that goes back to Amakri or back to Ridley on that fake, you know, maybe like some type of screen setup, you turn the hero into the goat.
0: Falcons 1-for-2 on third down today. This a 3rd and 8. Now it's appearing to change it up. Under center goes Castantine. They slip into an I formation. Hand to the tailback of Macri, nowhere to go.
1: That's it. I wonder if that was an audible or if that was
0: just made to look like an audible.
1: Yeah.
0: Yeah. Yeah, because I'm not sure what you would have seen there that looked advantageous. They got 2 yards on the handoff. It's 4th and 6 at the Sac State 35, and the punt team is on the field. You know, the other thing I'm thinking, John, if that had gotten...
9: Bowling Green is using the number exception card for the scrimmage kick.
0: If they had gotten 3 or 4 yards instead of just 2, maybe they were going for it.
1: Yeah.
0: So Matt Coleman is the punt returner. Ryan Kingston, a subpar effort his first time trying to pin

0: in the shotgun on the left hash, first and 10. There's the hand to Dendy. Hit near the line of scrimmage. It falls forward for one or two. Alex Rocha, the Mike linebacker, makes the stop. Also had some help on the D-line from Malachi Kendall.
1: Okay. Malachi Kendall was the guy that just went out injured.
0: Well, he's apparently fine. Second and 8. Falcons at the 18-yard line of the Hornets, and here's where you want to make sure you get a touchdown.
2: Second and 8.
0: Dendy in the backfield. Trey Johnson is out to the left. They're on the left hash. There's that tight end switch again from left to right. Ridley is on a wing on the left. Blitz. Castantine fakes the handoff, rolls left, throws short. It's caught by Scobie, and he will be knocked out of bounds shy of the first down. Near the 12 or so. They're on the near side here, so I can't quite see the foot of the official. Let's see how they place it. They're at the 13-yard line, so pick up a 5, 3rd and 3. BG leads 7-3. Be interesting if they don't convert here, if it's 4 down territory for the Falcons or if they take the 3. Let's just make it a moot point here on 3rd and 3.
1: I wouldn't be surprised to see something in the Q run game here.
0: Shotgun for Castantine. Dendy's with him. Kemp motions right to left. Hand to Dendy. Nothing there. And he'll be thrown for a loss. Now field goal time as Malachi Kendall was in the backfield.
2: Austin Dendy, the ball carrier.
3: This is the 2-minute timeout.
0: So the Falcons will kick a field goal after the 2-minute warning. BG 7, Sacramento State 3. You're listening to Falcons football from Learfield.
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0: Back here at Dwight Perry Stadium, Bowling Green leads Sacramento State 7-3. The Falcons are apparently about to kick, try a field goal here when we resume after the 2-minute warning. Fans Thayer Family Dealerships is the official automotive provider of BGSU Athletics. Whether you're looking for a Chrysler, Dodge, Jeep, Ram, Ford, Nissan, Honda, Toyota, or Chevy, think Thayer as your one-stop shop for all things automotive. Falcons stall out in the red zone. Last week, they had 2 touchdowns and a field goal in 3 trips. And today, they were 1-for-1 with touchdowns. But that last play, John, on 3rd down and 3, just boy, nothing there.
1: Yeah, I think we've gotten back into, and I'm wondering if it's because of Castantine's early interception, we've gotten back into that predictable, run-the-ball, conservative offense when, you know, at that point, in that setting, I would have liked to have seen a play-action pass at some point, right? We cannot allow mistakes to force us into a shell turtle offense. We've got to be willing to continue throwing the ball. When's the last time we've really seen the ball go down the field to an outside receiver?
0: Yeah, the play calling has been rather buttoned up on this drive, although it's been effective. They started with the 22-yard run by Amakri, and then the roughing the punter sort of gave the drive a respite, a rescue. But the Falcons couldn't take advantage, and now it's up to Kenner to make it pay off for at least 3 here. This will be a 33-yard field goal for Kenner. It is on the left hash for the right-footed kicker into the north end, the closed end, the SIBO Center. Here at the Doit, we are at the 2-minute warning, second quarter. BG leads 7-3. Well, these guys have blocked 3 punts, so I'm sure they think they can block a kick, too. There's the snap and the hold. The

0: kick is away, and it is good for Travis Kenner. Oh, little Selly there with Kingston doing the shoe shine on Kenner. Did you see that?
1: I did
0: little
1: kicker catch that
0: Selly.
1: One.
0: Yeah, how about
1: it? I did not catch that one.
0: So it's 10-3 Bowling Green with a minute 56 to play here in the first half. Now that drive took 5 minutes and 20 seconds off the clock. 10 plays, 47 yards. The Falcons moved. Ultimately a little unsatisfying as they have to settle for the field goal, but it does produce points, and the Falcons lead 10-3. And now we'll kick it away to the Hornets. And a reminder, we're at Frickers on Monday for the Falcons Nest Coaches Show. You can tune in at 6 o'clock every Monday or join us in person at Frickers. We have this 100-yard dash contest going on the field now with some youngsters. Those guys don't realize how long 100 yards is till they have to run it. That little guy ran it in 15:50, according to our unofficial timer here in the booth. So not bad. I could do 15:50.
1: Listen.
0: Days.
1: You know what?
0: Days.
1: I was talking about the 110s earlier.
0: Yeah.
1: You just have to run 21 tens, Mike Ward, 21 ten sprints, 15 seconds or less for your skill position guys.
0: Right, so that means you start at the back line and run through the goal line.
1: Yes.
0: 15 seconds.
1: 15 seconds.
0: Of course, that was at the end of practice, right? After?
1: No, that would be our conditioning in the summertime.
0: Okay.
1: But then we would do it on Mondays. We would do 4 gassers on Mondays, which was just the worst.
0: Yeah.
1: During the season.
0: Did you wear pads during the season, or was it no pads?
1: There would be no pads, I think, on the Monday practice. We would be no pads, but it was conditioning, and it was brutal.
0: Do you ever have some of those guys that kind of dogged it, and then, like, the last one, to look like the hero, they'd beat everybody?
1: Nah, you would get guys, you would see the guys who could run, who ran track.
0: Right.
1: You know, they would understand stride, length, and stuff like that. There was, specifically with gassers, there is a skill, and the skill somebody taught me was you sprint off the line.
0: Yeah.
1: And you allow your power to just glide you across, and then you hit the line and you sprint off again.
0: Okay. Instead of like gathering momentum, you create that momentum at the jump.
1: Yeah.
0: Okay. So BG to kick it away. Taylor and Innie again back to return it. Bowling Green kickoff man Trayton McKee put it into the end zone first time around for a touchback. See if he can do that again. And the ball blows off the tee just as he approached it. Well, it doesn't seem to be that windy today.
1: It's Bowling Green. It's always windy.
0: I mean, I was thinking the same thing, but, boy, I haven't seen any kicks really affected or anything like that, but maybe it just wasn't placed on there quite right and just a right amount of breeze came through. So we re-tee it and kick it again. Well, approach it again anyway. 10-3, BG leads with a minute 56 to go in the half. Here is the kick, and that is struck well, and will be a kickoff landing on the back line of the end zone.
1: That ball bounced all the way out the stadium. It's sitting next to the SIBO Center.
0: There you go. That's a good, strong effort there. Let's check in with KP downstairs. Are we getting any wind down there? What's going on?
2: Yeah, it is a southeast wind today, and it is a little more gusty. The southeast, meaning the Falcons have it at their back in this quarter, but it's moving right to left. So it's potentially slightly affecting kicks, in particular that one. But, yeah, this is about as strong of a breeze as I've felt this first half, guys.
0: Well, it could be parts of that Hurricane EIEIO moving in. The remnants are the leading edge of that. First and 10, Sac State at 25. Shotgun with a running back. And the quarterback keeps it, and perhaps he shouldn't have. He'll be tackled right at the line of scrimmage by Dorian Pringle.
3: Timeout. Bowling Green. Their first of the half. 30 seconds.
1: See some aggression from Bowling Green, trying to see if they can get a two-minute drive going.
0: Well, you know what? It's kind of like the same thing on offense when you start late in a half and you're not sure you want to really go for it or you want to go to the half.
1: Yeah.
0: That first play dictates what you want to do.
1: Yeah.
0: So you got to stop at the line of scrimmage. Yeah, let's get a timeout.
1: Yeah.
0: Absolutely. So BG calls a timeout. It's second and 10. As we remind you, the Big B Coffee is the official coffee of BGSU Athletics. Visit one of their three area locations on Anthony Wayne Trail and the French Quarter Square in Perrysburg, and, of course, right down Worcester Street here in Bowling Green, just to our west. Remember, it isn't Big B without BG. So second down and 10 for Sacramento State. They're at their own 25. Bowling Green leads 10-3. Minute 47 to go until halftime. Sharman working in the gun. Sincere Rainey is his running back. Well, they motion a man over on the left side, Jace Wilson. Quick throw, and it's right in the face of the quarterback. Eric George caused a missed pass, and it's out of bounds, incomplete. No need to use a timeout, third and 10.
4: Yeah, they were trying to set up some type of quick slip screen over to the left side, and Eric George beat his defender like a drum and was right up in the quarterback's face, and the quarterback had to get rid of the ball, couldn't throw it with any accuracy, just needed to throw it away.
0: Well, like Coach George told us in the pregame, they felt they would try to screen them a lot today due to their aggressive D-line, and they did get one nice tunnel screen earlier, but couldn't get that one connected. Third and 10. Big play here late in the half. Bowling Green looking to get the ball back. Now the running back, Rainey, leaves and comes back into the backfield. They give it to him, and on third and long, he's going to bust outside and be taken out of bounds, short of the first down. So the Falcons secondary look to be Nick Sawyer, the corner, able to get him out of bounds, shy of the first down.
4: And he stepped out of bounds, which stops the clock again. So now you're going to get the ball back with about a minute, 30 seconds left and two timeouts.
0: Fourth and three.
4: That was a disastrous drive for Sacramento State.
0: So 7-yard pickup to the 32. Will result, at least in the punt formation being set up here. Hamish Adams, the punter. Brennan Ridley at the 30. Last time he had the chance, did not make a fair catch and got hit just as he caught it. See what happens this time. Hamish moving to his right, boots it away from Ridley, and a short punt that takes a Sac State bounce. And that's how they're going to do it, apparently, because that's exactly the thing he did last time. It dies at the Bowling Green 26-yard line. 42-yard punt, no return. And BG with two timeouts will start at their own 26 with a minute 28 to go in the half. Leading 10-3. The Hornets get the ball to start the third quarter as well, so this could be a very telling possession right here for Bowling Green. Falcons come off the sideline again, operating without starting right tackle James Thomas. Alex Harris has moved over to right tackle. Caden Campbell has entered the fray, playing at left guard now. Brody Boland moved over to right guard from left guard. Amakri is the running back with Castantine in the backfield. Shotgun. Two receivers on the right, one on the left. Hornets bring a blitz. Castantine steps up, throws over the middle. It is caught and blasted, but hanging on is Scobie for the first down. Boogsy Silvera delivered the wood, but it was Scobie who delivered the catch and the first down on a pickup of 17.
4: Yeah, that's the type of play that they are legislating out of football, but goodness, it's so beautiful to see.
0: And it's beautiful to see him hang on. Castantine, cue draw. And he will work in the middle of the field. He will get four, and BG might use a timeout here with a minute eight. Oh, looks like they're going to keep playing. Second and six at the 47. BG leads 10-3. We're late in the half. Two timeouts left for the Falcons. We're under a minute now. Castantine in the gun with a running back. Two receivers left, one on the right. Quick throw over the middle. Scobie's open again, and he will have the first down near the Sac State 40 at the 41. Amari Wallace will be in on that tackle.
4: I'm really liking the resurgence of Josh Scobie in today's game.
0: Yeah, Scobie last week had two catches for 34. Got two catches on this drive. Clock rolling, 40 seconds to play in the half. BG first and 10 at the Sac State 41. Shotgun, Castantine looking to throw. Deep down the middle, too tall for Scobie that time. Or check it, that's Jacon Duffy, and they're going to call interference here. Eli Jacon Duffy with that big frame, 6'4", trying to reach up there, might have gotten interfered
3: pass
0: with.
3: Pass interference, defense, number 29. 15-yard penalty, automatic, first down.
0: That's Caleb Reese, who impeded Eli Jacon Duffy's path to the football, and that'll put it at the 26 of the Hornets with 34 seconds to play in the half. Falcons still have both timeouts. Yeah, now on replay, I can see that grab I didn't see in real time as I was following the football. They caught him, though, and the Falcons are at the 26, leading 10-3. Leo Kemp in the backfield with Castantine. Receivers on both sides, but tight to the line. from the Hornets 26. They're in the middle of the field, first and 10. Castantine quickly out to the left. It is caught for a short game by Brennan Ridley. So stops the clock at the 20. You got six.
4: You know, putting a touchdown in the board here would be just so amazing. Going in knowing that Sac State gets the ball back at the other side of halftime.
0: Second down and four. 30 seconds to go in the half. BG now officially in the red zone. They're one for two today. A touchdown and a field goal. Kemp in the backfield with Castantine. Shotgun formation on second and six. Jay in the pocket, guns to the end zone and just threw it away. Castantine took a shot there as he got rid of it. Now it's third and four at the Sac State 20. Trey Johnson was the intended receiver, but he was not really open. Now it's third and four. And here's, John, where a run play could be the one that crosses them up, because late in the half, you're always playing pass.
4: Yeah.
0: And you got two timeouts in your pocket.
4: Yeah, no one's expecting, you know, a draw play to a running back, right?
3: Time
4: maybe
3: out.
4: A Q draw.
3: Sacramento State. Their third and final timeout of the half. 30 seconds.
0: So, BG, third and four at the Sac State 20. They lead 10-3, BG does, with 26 seconds to play until halftime. And then we will get into our Wood County Hospital halftime show. Hey, fans, just remember, wherever you're watching, Coles has...
3: their second timeout of the half.
0: As I said, wherever you're watching, Coles has everything you need for game day. 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Touchdown here would be large for Bowling Green, but a field goal also would bump it to a two-score lead. Again, BG does kick off to start the second half. The ball's on the left hash at the Hornets 20. Jake Castantine will operate in the shotgun. He's got Scobie and Ridley wide right. Jacon Duffy on a tight end right. Trey Johnson wide left. Kemp in the backfield with Castantine. Third and four at the Hornet 20. Castantine lofts it to the end zone. It is overthrown, but flags everywhere. Scobie was breaking to the back corner. Shakai Scott was helping on the coverage. Also, Boogsy Silvera was over late, but I got to believe that's pass interference as Scobie was trying to track that ball. So Scobie drew the huge DPI late in the game at Miami last week that put him at the two for Leo Kemp's touchdown.
4: You know, that's what's so special about having those big body receivers and former tight ends.
0: Well, there's so many flags, the referee's got to argue over which one is which here, I think.
3: Pass interference, defense, number 23. 15-yard penalty, automatic, first down.
0: And that was Shakai Scott. Now you're down to 20 seconds. Again, BG has two timeouts. The ball's at the 5-yard line. First and goal. So let's see if they go to the diesel short yardage goal line offense. That would be Leo Kemp, of course.
4: This day, feed number 44.
0: Well, let's see what they do. He's in there with Castantine. So is Amakri. A running back on each hip of Castantine in the shotgun. He's got a receiver out to each side. First and goal at the 5-yard line. Castantine hands it to Amakri and nothing doing. He will be put down for a yard, and now they'll have to use a timeout with 14 seconds. Not much
3: timeout.
0: Push
3: Bowling
0: there.
3: Green. Their second of the half, 30 seconds.
4: You know, again, as much as we run the football, I really wish we threw more play-action passes out there. You know, just take advantage of the fact that everybody thinks you're going to run. Throw that play-action pass out there, especially inside the red zone.
0: So now with two more plays to try and get in the end zone for Bowling Green and 14 seconds and a timeout. Unless you really are of a mind to do it, that kind of eliminates running the football now, John.
4: Yeah, I mean, I want to see the ball go in the air and not, you know, because I'm just some zealot for throwing the football, but I just think that we've gotten to that point where Sacramento State is expecting us to run the ball and thus is stacking the box. So a play-action pass right now, you know, would really catch them off guard.
0: So let's see what they draw up here. Castantine in the shotgun, alone in the backfield. Two receivers to each side. He's got Eli Jacone Duffy on the right side. Slightly in the backfield, and whistles.
3: Delay a game. Offense, number 17.
0: Wow.
3: 5-yard penalty. Replay, second down.
0: That seemed awfully quick to me.
4: Yeah, I thought that was a very, very quick 25-second clock.
0: Yeah, I don't. Maybe Bowling Green got caught unawares, but that is a huge penalty. It backs it up to the 9-yard line. Now second and goal from there. But now you definitely have to throw the football. Falcons lead 10-3 with 14 seconds to go in the half. Two receivers each way for Castantine. Again on the gun.
4: Flag route to Scobie.
0: Castantine to Scobie. End zone. He missed him. Pretty good coverage there. Would have had to really drop it in the bucket as he was being covered by Patap Puloka. So, third and goal at the 9 with 11 seconds to play until halftime.
4: You've got to put a touchdown on the board here. You've got to buckle down and find a way to put 6 points on the board if you're Bowling Green. It's just going in up 17-3 is a lot better than going in up 13-3.
0: So BG will put a mockery in the backfield. Trips out to the right. Sort of a triangle formation over there. Castantine has the snap. Pressured. Steps up. Throws over the middle as he's being tackled. It's caught for a touchdown. BGSU. Joseph Saffold has his first career catch, and it's a touchdown.
4: Wow.
0: How about that?
4: Joseph Saffold really got lost in that trips triangle formation. There was absolutely nobody that followed him, and it just took Castantine so long because of the pressure to get the ball to him. That was a great throw and great find. I think he saw Saffold a long time before he was actually able to get the ball to him.
0: Castantine did a great job of staying alive. It looked like he was going to go down a couple of times, and he kept trying to cock that arm and throw that ball, and he waited and waited, and finally Saffold came open, and the freshman out of Cleveland Glenville on his first career catch puts up 6 points. Now the PAT for Kenner is good, and Bowling Green leads 17-3 with 4 seconds to go in the half. So last two 2-minute drives for Bowling Green, 2 touchdowns. End of the game last week, end of the half here today, John.
4: That's the way that you win football games. Those last 2 minutes going in and coming out, you've got to be efficient. Bowling Green has figured out how to put points on the board. Like I said, 17-3 at half feels so much better than 13-3. This is exactly what this offense needed.
0: Yeah, and boy, as that play was unfolding, John, of course, I'm only watching Jay. That's my job. And I kept thinking, man, he's trying to throw the ball. He's going to get that ball knocked loose. But as you described it, is why he was trying so desperately to stay on his feet and get that arm free.
4: Yeah, because nobody was guarding Saffold from the moment the ball was snapped. Nobody guarded Saffold, and I'm like, is he going to get him? Is he going to get him? And I'm looking. I finally look back at the quarterback, and I'm like, wait, he's about to beat. And then he gets the ball out, and it was like there was no way he was going to miss that ball unless he just overthrew it. It was a very easy throw.
0: Nice job by all concerned. And now BG will kick it off to the Hornets. Adam Taylor and Isaiah Enney are the return men. McKee is the kickoff man. 4 seconds to go in the half. And McKee leans into another one. Well, he's done a nice job today.
4: Yeah,
0: hit the back of the end zone again.
4: I like this from McKee. Just kick it out the end zone.
0: Just run up there and boot it through the end zone. So now with 4 seconds to go in the half, Sac State, you would presume, will take a knee with only one timeout left and only 4 seconds. But we'll see if they decide to try something here. Sac State moved up this year from FCS football. They have 73 new players on their roster.
4: Wow.
0: You think your team's got turnover? How about that? They will take a knee, and that will take us to halftime. So a slow start for Bowling Green as they turn it over on their first possession and fall behind 3-0. But after being held scoreless in the first quarter, Bowling Green puts up 3 scores in the second, and they take a 17-3 lead to the locker room. We will get into our Wood County Hospital halftime show coming up next. 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
0: Halftime here at Dwight Perry Stadium. The huge and spectacular Falcon Marching Band entertaining the folks today with some Bruno Mars music, and Bowling Green leading 17-3. Here's how the first half played out. It started poorly for Bowling Green. Jay Castantine with an ill-advised pass back across his body over the middle. It was tipped and picked off by Boogsy Silvera. Set the Hornets up at their own 45. They got into the red zone, but a tackle for loss by Eric George short-circuited the drive, and they settled for three. A 32-yard field goal by Grant Metters, and that made it 3-0 Hornets. 7:04 to go in the first quarter. And then another mistake by Castantine, an illegal forward pass on 3rd and 7. He had run for a yard or two. Falcons probably would have went for it on 4th down, but his penalty made it 4th and 11, so they punted. And after a first down, the Hornets had a bad shotgun snap that caused a 16-yard loss, and they punted from there. And Bowling Green then put together a scoring drive. Two times on the drive, they had a nice gain plus a 15-yard penalty tacked on the end of it. So the Falcons got a couple of chunk plays thanks to that. And then Austin Dendy, we thought he had scored from the 7. They ruled he was down at the 1. Then he scored on the next play. With 9:36 to go in the half, Bowling Green had the lead 7-3. On the ensuing possession, Miles Bradley and Josiah Andrews each had sacks. The Hornets recovered from the Bradley sack to get a first down, but not from the Andrews sack. They punted from their own 21. And Bowling Green put together a drive that stalled, but a roughing the punter penalty gave them a second life and ended up with a field goal from 33 yards away from Justin Kenner. That happened at the 2-minute warning. 33-yard field goal made it 10-3. Bowling Green got a stop on 1st and 10 from the Sac State 25, called a timeout. Then two incomplete passes, or I should say an incomplete pass on a run out of bounds, allowed Bowling Green to not have to use another timeout. And on 4th and 3, the Hornets punted. They committed two pass interference penalties on the ensuing drive. Bowling Green finally got it in the end zone on a pass from Jay Castantine to Joseph Saffold, the Glenville freshman, a 9-yard pass with 4 seconds to go, and BG takes a 17-3 lead to the halftime locker room. We will continue with our Wood County Hospital halftime show. Kevin Peel will check the scoreboard next. 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
15: Kevin Peel here with you in the booth. 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As we continue here on the Wood County Hospital Halftime Show, we'll get you some out-of-town scores here. Todd and JG will be back in the second half call shortly. Let's take a look at first non-conference games in the MAC. Ball State's on the road at Northwestern today. 4:46 to go second quarter. It's 24-7. Wildcats leading the Cardinals of Ball State. Of course, the Cardinals come here next week. They're currently 1-4 on the season. At 2 p.m., 2-3, 0-1 Miami takes on 4-1, 1-1 UMass. Could be a big swing game for either of those two teams, both needing a win. That game's in Amherst today. 3:30 starts, 3-3, 2-0 Eastern Michigan heads east. They take on 1-4, 0-1 Akron at InfoCision Stadium. Also 2-3, 0-1 Buffalo heads to the Glass Bowl. They're taking on 4-1, 1-0 Toledo. That's also a 3:30 start. The other two are at 3:30 as well. 3-2, 1-0 Central Michigan battles 3-2, 1-0 Ohio and Athens. And lastly, 2-3, 1-1 Kent State play 3-2, 1-0 Western Michigan homecoming at Waldo Stadium for the Broncos today. As for Big Ten games right now, Nebraska trying to knock off a top 10 team. They've lost 14 straight games to top 10 opponents, but they are up 10-3 on number 7 Indiana at the half. That game's in Lincoln. Also, 3:30 starts today. Number 21 UCLA is at number 13 Oregon. Illinois plays Michigan State in that same window. At 4:15, Maryland matches up with number 5 Ohio State. Penn State hosts number 19 USC at 7:30. Minnesota will play Purdue at 8. And number 20 Iowa beat Washington last night 41-24. Other games involving top 25 opponents. Number 14 Missouri leads Texas A&M at the half 10-3. Also UCF and number 18 Oklahoma State. They're in a shootout. Stillwater tied at 21 at the break. Number 25 Pitt 10. North Carolina 7 at the break. Also 10:51 to go second quarter. Old rivalry between South Carolina and number 16 Florida. That game's tied at 7. 3:30 start between number 1 Texas and Oklahoma in Bedlam today. Stanford takes on number 3 Notre Dame. Vanderbilt will host number 9 Ole Miss. And also number 22 Houston plays Kansas State. 4:15 start between number 15 Tennessee and Arkansas. At 7, Kentucky hosts number 10 LSU. 7:30 start, big game today, is number 2 Georgia at number 6 Alabama. Also Kansas plays number 12 Utah at 8. And at 10:30, number 23 Boise State plays Fresno State. As for the BGSU scoreboard, Bowling Green beat Receiving Votes Sacred Heart on the ice last night in Fairfield, Connecticut, 3-2. First win of the season for Coach Dennis Williams and the Falcon Icers. They're back at it tonight against number 16 or number 14 UConn, whatever poll you're looking at. And that is a matchup at 6 p.m. as BGSU takes on UConn. Best of luck to the Falcons there. As for BGSU volleyball, they won in 5 sets over Ohio last night at Stroh Center. They're back tonight for John Stansbury Bring a Friend Night and Kids Club Night at Stroh Center. Again, that's a 6 o'clock start. Also tonight at home, Drake plays Bowling Green. That's at Cochran Stadium. 3-6-2, 1-1 are the men's soccer Falcons. And women's soccer as well on the road at Ball State today. That game is ongoing right now. 1-0 Ball State, 39 minutes into that one. That's your look at the out-of-town scoreboard. Bowling Green football with a lead over Sacramento State, 17-3. 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
0: Back here at Doy Perry Stadium, our Wood County Hospital halftime show. Bowling Green leads Sacramento State 17-3 at the break. Take a look at the first half stats. Total yards, Bowling Green 179, Sacramento State 44. And they had 22 on one play, that 22-yard run by Daniel Swinney. They also took a big loss on a bad snap. That was a 16-yard loss on that shotgun snap. But Bowling Green's defense has put the clamps on the Hornets. They have five first downs in the first half to Bowling Green's 13. Time of possession, Bowling Green had it 16 minutes and 15 seconds to 13:45 for Sac State. Hornets were just 1 of 7 on third down. However, they're 2 of 2 on fourth down. Bowling Green 2 for 5 on third down. Red zone, BG, two touchdowns and a field goal in three opportunities. Sac State, one trip into the red zone, and they settled for a field goal. No offensive numbers really jump off the page for Bowling Green in that first half individually, but collectively 179 yards at the half, and it featured the first career catch and touchdown for Joseph Saffold that came with 4 seconds to go in the half, and Bowling Green leads via that touchdown 17-3 at the break. We will take a break, come back, and get ready for the second half here at Dwight Perry Stadium. We wrap up the Wood County Hospital halftime show. Falcons 17, Hornets 3. Third quarter action straight ahead. You're listening to Bowling Green Football from Learfield.
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0: Halftime winding down here at Dwight Perry Stadium. Bowling Green leading Sacramento State 17-3 at halftime. The Falcons will kick off to start the second half here shortly. 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John Gibson, first half for Bowling Green. First quarter, certainly forgettable and regrettable, but second quarter, they dominate and now lead 17-3 at the half.
4: Yeah, I mean, we continue the trend of not being very good in the first quarter, but in the second quarter we got things rolling. You were able to see the ball got thrown around, this again a second 2-minute drill at the end of the first half. You know, it was able to put points on the board, going in up 14 points. You know, again, offense still kind of in the middle there, got a little conservative, but you know, hopefully we're able to continue throwing that ball, keep the Sacramento State defense off honest, and keep putting points on the board.
0: Interesting on that last play, the touchdown, Joseph Saffold, the freshman out of Cleveland Glenville. We know BG's been searching for some breakout receiver play, and a lot of guys are starting to get some reps. We know Wynn Sharp was listed as questionable coming in today. We haven't seen him on the field as much, so big play for Joseph Saffold.
4: Yeah, I mean, you saw from the snap of the ball on that touchdown catch, no one paid him any attention. I don't understand. He was the head of the triangle in that triangle trips formation, and he kind of got lost. And I'm like, you know, I'm waiting. I'm like, the ball should be coming out. The ball should have come out. The ball should come out. So I finally look at Castantine. He's out there running for his life. And then finally, once somebody grabs him, he gets the throwing motion, finds the lane to be able to get the ball to Saffold, who had probably been standing there by himself for about 3 seconds.
0: Well, it worked out. BG did it with 4 seconds to go. So second straight 2-minute drill. They've worked to perfection. They got a touchdown and left hardly any time on the clock doing it, and still had a timeout in their pocket both times. You know, the Miami fans were crying last week about Chuck Martin's play calling the last time Miami had the ball. Remember, Gibby, they threw on second and goal?
4: Yeah.
0: I thought at the time it struck me as an eminently reasonable play call. I think they were at the 7-yard line, and you know, a lot of times you yell at your coach because they run down there instead of throwing.
4: Right.
0: And then when it didn't work on 2nd and 7, it was 3rd and 7. Now throwing again is almost as logical as doing it on the first throw. So I know their fans were just looking for an excuse, but
4: they just wanted to win.
0: Yeah, I didn't think that was bad play calling at all, but
4: no.
0: That was part of the reason why Bowling Green really was not pressed for time down in Oxford either, because they didn't have to use more than one timeout. And the same thing happened today with Sac State. Eric George forced that incompletion over the sideline with that quick pressure, and they pushed the running back out of bounds. Adam Taylor and Isaiah Inney are back deep to receive the kickoff to start the second half here at Dwight Perry Stadium. Falcons lead 17-3. Falcons kickoff man is Trayton McKee. He's put a couple in the end zone today. Well, actually, all three. This one is deep again and bouncing up the back of the end zone. So Sac State will come out to their own 25-yard line. Tough first half for them. Gimme, they had only 44 yards of offense.
4: Yeah, Bowling Green's defense did what they've been doing all year. Like, it's not an aberration. We have a defense that's capable of shutting teams down, especially when they get run support from the offense. It starts to get really ugly. That defensive line, you know, they're getting the pressure. Eric George has a sack. Miles Bradley has a sack. There's TFLs going on out there. The defense is doing their job.
0: Three sacks in the first half for Bowling Green. Two running backs back there with Sharman in the shotgun on first and 10. Hands it to Inney, and they're big back, and he's got a nice gain of 7. Inney is 5'8", 220.
4: Good gracious.
0: Yeah, he is a powerful back. He gets 7 there. Of course, Sac State has also had some troubles with their offensive line throughout the season. They've battled injury and inconsistency. They've had 9 different starters. Their listed starter at left guard, Jamin Gilbert, unable to play today. Second down and 3, Daniel Swinney checks in at running back. He's back there with Sharman, shotgun formation. Play fake, pressure by Bradley. They air it out right side, and it's nowhere close. And mainly because of the pressure by Miles Bradley, I got to believe.
4: Yeah, Miles Bradley got in there again. Dre Braxton was good coverage, and the ball was thrown pretty much. I think that was more of a throwaway than it was an attempt to connect it.
0: So 3rd and 3. See if the Falcons can force a 3-and-out here to start the second half. Didn't like the odds of doing that after a 7-yard run on first down, but now it's 3rd and 3. Isaiah Inney, who had that 7-yard carry, standing beside his QB in the shotgun. Single receiver out to the left. They're looking to throw. Sharman over the middle. It is caught. No first down. Cash Lewis puts down the receiver, Matt Coleman, a yard shy of the first down. Boy, that is some closing speed right there.
4: Yeah, you saw Cash Lewis do good work right there, getting rid of that, making sure that play did not pick up a first down. And they're going to go for it.
0: Yep, they're going for it on 4th and 1. And they're going to try a sneak.
4: Yeah.
0: They try the sneak, and they get some push, and they get the first down.
4: Yeah, you already knew.
0: Yeah.
4: You know, they tried to sneak with their rake with the same personnel they had in on the last play, which meant Bowling Green was not going to be able to substitute either. So, you know, when you're looking at that type of play, it's going to be tough to stop.
0: And they don't stop it. That's 3 fourth down conversions today for Sac State in as many attempts. One of the other ones was on a sneak as well.
4: But they also have a 350-pound center.
0: Yes, Sean Lathan helping there. 1st and 10 now. Inney in the backfield with Sharman. They hand him the football. And
4: ooh,
0: he runs right through a couple of tackles.
20: Isaiah Inney, the ball
0: carrier. And he will get about 6.
4: You know, 5'8", 222 as a running back. That is a load.
0: He gets to the 44. So they're giving him 7 on that one. 2nd and 3. Bowling Green leading 17-3 as we start the second half. Inney remains in the game at running back. They're getting some traction with him here. 2nd down and 3. Sharman, though, looking to throw. Pressure rolls out to his right, throws, and it's tipped away from the receiver. Dre Braxton with tight coverage there as he was all over Raiden Brown.
4: It was a heck of a play by Dre Braxton, avoiding the pass interference, but still being able to get around the receiver to make the play with his hands.
0: Miles Bradley also providing some pressure, as he normally does. 3rd and 3. Sharman working from the shotgun, has Isaiah Inney to his left. 2 receivers right. Now Coleman motions off the left edge over to the right slot. 3rd and 3. Now some more shifting, this time in the backfield by the running back Inney. Long count. There's the snap. Sharman rolling to his right, throws to his right, found his man Coleman, and he will reach out and make the grab and turn upfield for a first down.
4: Yeah, and they motioned Inney over to that right side on that rollout so that he could chip Miles Bradley, because They knew they were coming that way. They had to keep number 23 at bay.
0: Yeah, it's a 5-yard pickup and a first down for Sac State. BG leads 17-3. We're just starting the second half here. Hornets at their own 49. They've moved it from their own 25. Got a couple of first downs. Again, Charmin in the shotgun with Innie behind him, just to his left. Hands it to him, bounces out to the right, and he's got some running room, and he will get a first down. Pringle eventually tracked him down, but well, they may be marking him a little short. I thought he got across the 40, but apparently his knee went down here at the 41. And that is right at the line to gain, but apparently a smidge short. Now they back it up to the 42. There we go. So second and one. So obviously some second half adjustments made here by Sac State. This is by far their best offensive possession. Second and one, pistol formation. Innie is the running back. Coleman motions out of there over to the left side. Play fake, and they throw it away. They were trying that screen again off the play fake, and BG had everything covered. It's third and one.
4: Yeah, Eric George made it very uncomfortable for Jackson Charmin to try to deliver a strike. Charmin just decided to throw that ball away, and they're going to sneak it again.
0: Yeah, they're right back at the line. This has been their M.O. here on short yardage. And they get push again, and big push again. The quarterback's still going, and he's across the 35 down to the 33. That's a 9-yard quarterback sneak.
4: Well, look more like a rugby scrum.
0: Yeah, somebody better buck up in there. You can't just allow that to happen every time. You know what's coming. They put it at the 33, a gain of 9. So the Hornets on the move here. 3 first downs on the drive. They've moved from their own 25 to the Bowling Green 33. Here is a shotgun formation with a running back, the receiver to each side. Hand to Innie, and he will hit resistance but keep pushing, and Bowling Green's getting pushed around here. And he will push it to the 29, maybe the 28. Miles Bradley finally puts him down. Falcon defense getting shoved around here, John.
4: Yeah, I mean, this is something we haven't seen, where the power running game for Sacramento State has done well. What we have not seen is our front four being able to get off the blocks and flash into the running lanes. This Sacramento State's good job. Offensive line's doing a good job, and BG just hasn't found an answer for it here.
0: They'll spot it at the 28, 28 and a half. We'll call it second and five. Swinney now, the running back, spelling Isaiah Innie. Second and five. Falcons lead 17-3. We're in the third quarter. There's a play fake. Thrown to the left for the end zone. Out there, it's a two-man battle, and it's incomplete. That was intended for Ontario Smith. Nick Sawyer had the coverage. That was just some mano-a-mano hand fighting there, and it ends up working out in Bowling Green's favor. So it'll be third and five. Sacramento State has moved from their own 25 to the Bowling Green 28. You would think this is four down territory again, trailing 17-3. They've used almost 6 minutes here, 5.5 minutes to start the third quarter. Third and five, Charmin in the gun. He's got Sincere Rainey with him in the backfield. A motion right to left. Here's some pressure up the middle from Sayla Brown, but he gets the pass away, and it is out of bounds. Caught, but out of bounds. That was Ontario Smith, who caught the pass, but that pressure right up the gut caused a bad throw. Sayla Brown able to push through and get the pressure, and that'll bring up fourth down. And with fourth and five, they're not going to try the sneak. They figure they might not get 9 yards this time. They're going to run out the field goal team with Grant Metters. Of course, you would be wary of a fake anyway, because they're down 2 touchdowns. This is a 46-yard, 47-yard attempt right in between there on the right hash for the right-footed kicker, Grant Metters. 40 is his long this season. Kick has the distance. Well, the wind's holding it up.
4: Wide left.
0: And it went wide left. Boy, oh, boy, there's that wind we talked about. It's kind of sneaky bad today. That thing was in the air, and all of a sudden it just kind of started backing up. And we're like, oh, the Bowling Green wind.
4: Yeah.
0: And no good. Timeout at the Deut. 9:25 to play, third quarter, 17-3 Bowling Green. 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
0: Bowling Green 17 and Sacramento State 3. The Hornets just had a nice drive, but it stalled out at the 28, and Grant Metter's 47-yard field goal was just off the mark, and BG retains its 14-point lead. Let's pause here, 10 seconds for station ID. 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
20: 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Falcon fans, join us to welcome the back team Falcons and congratulating BGSU Hall of Famer, Coach Gary Blackman.
0: Bowling Green retains a 14-point lead thanks to that missed field goal. Our man Kevin Peel down on the sideline. That wind is sneaky today.
24: It is very sneaky. Of course, as we all know, Bowling Green always has wind of some sort, and the wind has blown the flag in the southwest corner of the stadium all day out of the southeast. So Sacramento State was kicking into the wind there, into the south side, the open end of the field, and it was blowing slightly left to right, but it just hit a wall up there, guys. There was nothing happening. It was coming down. It was floating, pushing left somehow. Just not a great kick, but also, I mean, the gusts are going to be a factor here today at times. That's what we're finding out, 15 to 20 miles an hour. In that case, the wind just completely knocked that kick down, guys.
0: Yeah, BG will take over at its own 28-yard line. Jake Castantine will go under center here. First and 10. Ridley in motion. They give it to him on the jet sweep, and he gets around the right side. A little room. Ridley, 40. Ridley, midfield, pushed out of bounds. Oh, the safety just barely got him. Actually, the corner, Caleb Reese. That was a half step from being a house call right there for Brennan Ridley. As it is, he'll get about 24, 25 yards in a first down.
4: Hey, when your little guys like that can make plays in a running game, get up the field, you see Brennan Ridley's speed, and you're like, okay, we understand what's – wait a minute. Why is it being pulled way back here?
0: Yeah, that was the 47. That's where he was pushed out.
4: Okay.
0: Yeah. That's a 25-yard run for Ridley. First and 10, Bowling Green. They like those chunk plays. Haven't had a lot of those this year for BG, but they're starting to get them a little more frequently. Dendy, the running back, a pistol, plus a fullback. Now Ridley joins the backfield on an orbit motion. They hand it to Dendy, and all that window dressing for a yard. Tim Thomas wasn't fooled. He's there for the tackle. Second and 9. You know, those orbit motions are interesting, John. That's where somebody motions behind the quarterback and whoever the running back is. And Ridley kind of circled him. He went in front of him and then circled back behind him.
4: Yeah, I mean, I started seeing those in the early 2000s, and a lot of times it's all designed to confuse the linebacker, to get his eyes going in a direction that normally there's some type of misdirection involved.
0: Second and 9. Amokri checks in at running back with Castantine in the shotgun. Now Amokri moves out to the right. Now comes back in motion left. They fake it to him. Castantine, nowhere to throw it. Scrambling, moves out to his left. Nowhere to go, and he's going to be sacked.
4: Should have threw that ball away.
0: Yeah, again, Jay with questionable decision-making today.
4: Yeah, I mean, when you saw that you couldn't throw that ball to Amokri, at that point you just throw the ball over his head and you live to fight another down. You don't lose 3 yards on that play. It's a bad decision by Jay Castantine.
0: He loses 4, 3rd and 13 at midfield. Falcons lead 17-3, but looking like a punt here if they can't convert 3rd and 13. Amokri in the backfield, trips out to the right, single receiver on the left, tight to the line is Eli Jacon Duffy. Castantine has the snap. A lot of time, guns it down the middle. It's caught for a first down for Saffold. So Oh, wow. His first career catch went for a touchdown. He says, give me another, a big play and a first down, a gain of 20 at the Hornets' 30-yard line.
1: That was a very pretty operation. Casting team took his

0: Then took it to the house. That's, you can't ask for much more. Again, that's when you're in your running back bag. You give him a stiff arm, you give a couple of breaks, and then you show the speed.
1: And we have a delay on the field. I'm
0: it's
1: not
0: an
1: sure
0: injured player.
1: Going. Oh, somebody's in. Oh, it's over here on the near side. I couldn't see him.
0: Yes, Malachi Nichols, the left corner.
1: Well, they got him up, and he appears to be okay. So we'll go for the PAT now. Austin Dendy, his second touchdown of the day, his third of the season. And Bowling Green leads 23-3. PAT coming for Travis Kenner with 6:25 to go in the third quarter. BG going into the closed end, the north side of the field here in the third quarter, and Kenner bangs it through. BG 24, Sacramento State 3, 6:25 to go in the third. We will step aside. This is Bowling Green football from Learfield.
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1: 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Michelob Ultra, proud sponsor of BGSU Athletics. So, John, a chunk play drive right there. Like to see that.
0: Yeah, I mean, again, we've seen the Bowling Green offense really show some improvement over the past 3 weeks, and it's continuing on. It's still not perfect. You know, we're never going to, you know, confuse this for the 03 or 05 team. But this is definitely a situation where you're seeing improvement. The chunk plays are coming. You're seeing all of a sudden you got a guy like Saffold now making plays downfield as a wide receiver. That's something we didn't see in the first few weeks of the season. This Bowling Green offense is steadily trying to evolve and improve.
1: Well, Trayton McKee has been perfect today on his kickoffs. All of them have gone into the end zone. Adam Taylor and Isaiah Enney have just watched it sail through the end zone. Let's see if they get a chance here. BG leading 24-3 with 6:25 to go in the third period. McKee approaching the ball from his own 35. And he's got another good one that lands about 4 or 5 yards deep and careens through the end zone. So Sac State will come out to its 25-yard line. They put together a really good drive to start this third quarter and came up with a missed field goal. Pretty demoralizing result for them. And then to see BG score to make it a 21-point lead, John, that's the kind of thing that really deflates a team.
0: Yeah, I mean, this is Bowling Green really trying to shut the door on this Sacramento State team. And it's, you know, again, something that we didn't expect that we would see a whole lot this season. But here we are. This defense is really just doing a great job of shutting down this offense. And then the offense now is playing complimentary football.
1: First and 10, Sharman in the gun, Enney to his right. He's looking to throw. Sharman throws it to Enney, and he will be hit by Pringle, and he slips away from him.
0: Oh, wow.
1: And Enney crashes over the right sideline at the 40 or so. Well, it looks like he stepped out of bounds back here to 37.
0: Now, what you don't often see is

0: somebody shrug off a tackle from Dorian Pringle. That's just not something you see a lot of.
1: Well, Inny, again, is only 5'8". You really got to lower your tackling position. And Pringle didn't do that. First and 10. Tell you what, they just keep giving the ball to this Inny guy. He is killing them. He got four or five there on that handoff. Cashmere Lewis got him down along with Pringle. That last drive, Sac State held it for 13 plays before they stalled out. They converted on a fourth and one with a sneak. Converted third and one with a 9-yard sneak. That was another 5-yard play there for Inny. And he's going to stay in the game. Any team with a big back is probably scouting this, saying, oh, here's a way to attack Bowling Green. Hand to Inny. And he's got more positive yardage, and they can't get him on the ground.
0: You know, the crazy part about it, is Inny only has 42 yards rushing. You know, not including what he just did. It just seems like he's done so much more. I mean, he did have the one pass that he caught.
1: The reception, this drive. So it's third and two after that 3-yard pickup. Bowling Green 24, Sac State 3. We're under 5 minutes to go in the third quarter. And now Sincere Rainey checks in at running back to spell Inny. Two receivers on the left, one on the right. Third and two, the 45. They hand it off, and in the backfield for Bowling Green is Jamian Olverson.
0: Yeah.
1: The redshirt freshman out of Princeton High School in Cincinnati with the big TFL. And it will be fourth and three. And it looks like Sac State is sending out punter Hamish Adams.
0: Yeah, and that's what we needed. We needed that TFL in order to get it, and the freshman gave it to us. And this was the first time we've seen Olverson in the game today was on this drive.
1: And he makes it pay off. Ridley back to receive the punt. So the Falcons get a stop on third and short. Hamish Adams on fourth and three. The line of scrimmage is the Hornet 44. He takes the snap at about his 29. Hangs up an end-over-end punt that Ridley will fair catch at the 18-yard line. And that will take us to a timeout. Third quarter, 3:51 to play. Bowling Green, 24. And Sac State, 3. 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
1: Back at the Deut, late third quarter, Bowling Green 24, Sacramento State 3. Falcons will have first and 10 at their own 19 when we get back to action. Todd Walker here along with John Gibson. It's Hall of Fame weekend. Bowling Green Athletic Hall of Fame last night, Coach Gary Blackney, also football standout Kevin O'Neill, former AD Paul Krebs, women's basketball's Andrea Nordman, and the 76, 77, and 78 women's track teams were all inducted. So we continue with BG Hall of Fame trivia. John Gibson, you ready?
0: Yes, sir.
1: Coach Blackney, after he departed Bowling Green, continued to coach as an assistant coach. What was his last stop as a coach? His last job? What school? A, Penn State. B, UCF. C, USF. D, Maryland.
0: I want to say it was one of the directional Floridas. I think it was South Florida.
1: You are 0 for 3 today, John. Oh, it was UCF.
0: UCF. Oh, man.
1: He coached at Maryland for 5 years as the defensive coordinator under Ralph Friedgen. And then his last year, he was a assistant coach at UCF for George O'Leary. And that was the last coaching stop for Coach Blackney down there in Orlando. So, we'll have some more trivia later. Falcons with the ball at their own 19-yard line. Leo Kemp will be in the backfield. Two receivers out to the right. Falcons are on the left hash on this first and 10 call. Castantine in the shotgun. Now Cleaver motions in front of them over to the left side. They give it to Leo. Nope, they pull it. Castantine throws it to Cleaver, who came back to the right side, and he is cut down on a low tackle by Amari Wallace. The former Hurricane didn't want anything up top with Cleaver. He just cut his feet out from under him, and a gain of 7. Can't say I blame Amari Wallace, a 5'10", 185-pound freshman. Blaine Cleaver, 6'2", 245-pound graduate student. I think I'd take the same approach.
0: Take his legs out from
1: absolutely. I'm sure as heck not going to run into him full speed. Second and 3, Amakri, the single setback. They hand it to him on that deep handoff, and there's nowhere to go. And it'll be 3rd down and 4, a little loss on the play. Laki Holani, the linebacker, makes the stop. And it seems like, Gibby, that single setback, deep setback look is starting to become less effective. People are just playing run all the way. Is there something you can do off that?
0: I've been calling for it all day, man. Play action pass.
1: Well, they're not in that formation this time. Dendy in the backfield with Castantine. Shotgun, two receivers each way. 3rd and 4, BG at its own 25. Jay escapes the pocket. May try to run for the first down. That's what he's going to do, and he is going to get there.
0: Yeah.
1: Tucked that ball in his outside arm and got to the 31, a pickup of 6 on 3rd and 4, and that's a Bowling Green first down.
0: Yeah, he got the locomotive going, and you saw he was trying his hardest to get to that corner to pick it up, and he was able to get across and get first down yardage plus 2.
1: It still seems to me, from my untrained eye, he's just a half beat slow at committing to running.
0: Yeah, you're right.
1: Am I seeing things?
0: No, you're not. Yeah. That's exactly. He just a little bit slow. The same way he was a little bit slow on both of those passes that we were talking about in the first half.
1: 1st and 10, BG at the 31. Amakri with Castantine in the gun. Now Ridley joins them with that motion. They fake it to Ridley. Castantine drops. He's pressured. He escapes up the middle. And a big run this time for Jay. Midfield and a little further before he's taken down in the secondary. Malachi Nichols put the quarterback on the ground. But for Jay Castantine, a gain of 22 and a BG first down.
0: And that's what happens when he doesn't hesitate on whether he's going to run the football. As soon as he felt that pressure, he took off, saw the seam, and was able to really make that Sac State defense pay.
1: Easily the longest run of the year for Castantine coming into today. His longest run was 9. So 1st and 10 at the Sac State 47. Kemp in the backfield now for BG. Shotgun for Jay. They flop everybody from one side to the other again. Castantine awaiting the snap. Blitz from the Hornets. Play fake. Lofts it left side to Scobie, and he is quickly upended. That is Boogsy Silvera, who has had an impressive game for the Hornets. That's a gain of 2.
0: You know, I feel sorry. I think about Ohio High School Athletic Association rules where they won't allow the kids to jump off the ground anymore to hurdle people. And I'm like, well, what am I supposed to do when a guy is trying to take my legs out?
1: You're not allowed to hurdle in high school football?
0: No, not allowed to hurdle in high school
1: football. You mean they'll spot it where you hurdled, or is it a penalty?
0: Yeah, I think they'll spot it where you hurdled. They don't let kids hurdle anymore.
1: Second and eight from the 45. Straight setback is Austin Dendy. Castantine under center awaiting the snap. They're unbalanced to the right. They hand it to Dendy just off the right side. He cuts it back to the left and gets 4 to the 41.
0: That was a really good cut by Austin.
1: Flag out on the edge here.
0: It's a penalty against them.
1: Something on the defense they're pointing. Weird timing and spacing for a penalty on a run play.
0: Yeah.
9: Personal foul, face mask. Defense number 18. End of the run, automatic, first down.
1: That was a face mask on Paloka, who's had 3 15-yard penalties today. One was unsportsmanlike, one was hands to the face, and now he's got the face mask. So he's got the hat trick of dumb penalties.
0: Oh, yeah, he grabbed Jacone Duffy. Jacone Duffy was blocking him. He grabbed him by the face mask and just pulled him forward to try to get free of the block. You know, the first one was the unsportsmanlike conduct where, you know, guys were trying to get disentangled, and he pushed another guy down. You know, he's got a real nasty disposition and 45 yards of penalties.
1: Well, I mean, his team is losing 24-3. Bowling Green leads as we go to the fourth. 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
10: For 50 years, Sherrod Brown voted how he was told. 1975 to today, different presidents, different issues, but Sherrod Brown's vote never changed. Higher taxes, Brown voted for them. Open borders, Brown voted for them. Sex changes, for kids, Sherrod Brown supported that too. When Washington Democrats needed Brown's vote, he gave it. Every time. Sherrod Brown voted with Biden, 97%. Schumer, 95%. Bernie Sanders, 92%. That was the Democrat Party he joined 50 years ago. But times have changed. Now extremists are taking over. They're not asking for your vote. They're coming for your country. And Sherrod Brown will fall in line. He always does. Sherrod Brown, times changed. His vote never does. Paid for by SLF PAC and not authorized by any candidate or candidate's committee. SLFPAC.org. SLF PAC is responsible for the content of this ad.
1: End of three here at the Dwight. Bowling Green leads Sacramento State 24-3. Todd Walker, John Gibson here in the booth. Kevin Peel reporting from the sidelines. 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Today it was Wood Lane Residential Services. And we thank Ohio Logistics. Ohio Logistics provides all of the assets and operational support necessary to meet your most sophisticated logistics requirements. End of three, Bowling Green 24, Sac State 3. Let's check in on the sidelines with Kevin Peel on what has been a pretty good weather day. It's overcast, but pretty comfortable out there. And Bowling Green just kind of taking care of business thus far.
11: Yeah, they are, guys. And especially early on, I would say maybe there was some concern, and Gibby was talking about it, about the conservative nature of some of the play calls, third and medium, or maybe even a tad longer, that third and six, third and seven range in the first half. Perhaps somewhat settling for a field goal in that case as well. But we've seen them start to open it up in the second half. And, of course, the downfield throws starting to get going. I would say even when Jay started to take some shots down the field and some penalties from Sacramento State, certainly aiding Bowling Green and helping to get things going. But it's just nice to see some of the big plays starting to develop for this team. Deadney, of course, too. I felt particularly great for him because he literally was tripped up, or else he would have had a 28-yard touchdown run in the first half. Instead, was able to break a tackle and get a 30-yard touchdown run in the second half, guys. So good to see him get hit pay dirt and do so in an explosive play. Bowling Green's been able to find some of those in key spots today, guys.
1: All right, that's right, KP. Dendy has a short TD run and a 30-yard TD run. Bowling Green now moving left to right as we watch and you listen on your radio, smartphone, smart speaker, tablet, desktop, or laptop. Whether you're listening on the radio or on the app or online, we're glad to have you on board. BG leading 24-3 as we start the fourth. First and 10 at the Hornets 26. Micaiah Mockery in the backfield with Castantine from the gun. They flip it over the middle for a screen for Scobie in traffic. He catches it, and he's maneuvering. He's down to the 10 and inside the 10. Finally tackled in open space, but, boy, that was a nice-looking screen. A pretty high degree of difficulty, though, as Castantine had to really loft it in the air, and it's a gain of 17 down to the 9 and first and goal.
0: The screen did what it was supposed to do, but like you said, you know, Castantine had to throw the ball perfectly to get it in there. Once he got it in there, there's a lot of room to run out there.
1: So first down and goal. I formation. Hand off to a Mockery, and he will not get much. He'll get a couple to the 7. Malik Tullis makes the stop.
0: Leo Kemp put somebody on their backside again.
1: That's just what he does, man.
0: I agree. I think that's very accurate.
1: Leo Kemp is here to chew gum and knock guys out, and he's all out of gum. Second down and goal at the 7. BG leading 24-3. We are a minute deep in the fourth period. Castantine now will work in the shotgun with Leo Kemp on his right hip. Now they'll move those three tight ends from the left side over to the right. Trey Johnson is wide right. Q sweep. Castantine looking for an edge, and he got it. Touchdown, BGSU. Jay Castantine with the touchdown run from 7 yards out, and Bowling Green bumps the lead to 30-3.
12: Result of the play is touchdown. Bowling Green's number 0 will have to leave for one play due to his other playing off.
1: Castantine, his first touchdown run as a Falcon, and BG fully assumes control here early in the fourth.
0: That's just great blocking out there, Todd, and it just made me think. I was thinking about this earlier. James Thomas, our starting right tackle, went out earlier in this game.
1: Yes, he did.
0: We have still been able to block like that. That is a tremendous undertaking for this offensive line. That's a great feather in the cap for them and the coaching staff. We've still been able to move the ball down one starter.
1: 9 plays, 81 yards for Bowling Green on the touchdown drive. Jay Castantine's 7-yard run pays it off with a 6-pointer. And then a missed PAT by Justin Kenner. First missed PAT of the year. We got a flag or something? What's the delay here?
0: Something's going on.
12: Offside. Defense, number 1. Half the distance to the goal. Retry.
1: I wasn't watching all that carefully. I'm not sure if that's what caused sort of a miscue on the PAT or if he just shanked it, but he'll get another try here. So Kenner will get a chance to keep his perfect PAT mark for the season. He's kicked 3 today and 9 on the season. And that one's good. Timeout at the Doit. Bowling Green now leading Sacramento State 31-3. 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
1: Bowling Green 31 and Sacramento State 3. BG touchdown drive, 9 plays, 81 yards, 5 minutes and 19 seconds. And the drive recap for the Thayer Family Dealerships. Bowling Green now taking control here in the fourth quarter in the second half. And really, you got to remember, first quarter, Bowling Green, it was not good. We had the turnover, the illegal forward pass by Jay Castantine. Bowling Green was trailing 3-0 at the end of one, but they scored 17 points in the second quarter and added a touchdown in the third, and now one here early in the fourth. It's 31-3, John. And well, this is the kind of point spread that we have not had for a BG football team in quite a while.
0: Yeah, this is the way that you wanted to see it. This is the team that I felt like we could have been from the Charleston State game. This is what I was looking for. You know, that balanced offense, that offense that was able to, toss the ball around the yard when necessary, but to protect the running game. And then the defense that was able to stonewall teams. The defense got to where we needed them to be a lot sooner than with the all. I think the defense, in hindsight, they were there against Charleston State. Right, we just had to wait for the offense to catch up.
1: So the Falcons will kick it away again. Taylor and Inney are back deep. Falcons have kicked off a lot today. I guess that's good.
0: This is the first one that didn't go through.
1: And it will be a short kick taken up at the 12-yard line by Taylor, and he will get to the 25 and be taken down there. Bowling Green special teams tackle. Well done by J.T. Jackson. That's a good name there, isn't it? J.T. Jackson. We can do something with that. So the Falcon defense will come back out on the field.
0: J.T. Jackson sounds like a Eddie Murphy character from an 80s movie.
1: Doesn't it?
0: My name is J.T. Jackson.
1: So from the 26, Sac State first and 10. Bowling Green leading 31-3 with 13:27 to play. Sac State will be home for Ohio University next week, so there'll be a lot of green out there in Sacramento. That will be a 10 p.m. Eastern time start for the Bobcats out there next week. Sharman from the gun, dropping to throw. Pressured, steps right, throws downfield, caught. Big hit delivered by the Falcons by a Kal-El Pascal, but it's a first down for Coleman right at the line to gain. Well, now they're going to mark him short. So we got 9 to 35. Now they're right back to the line. They're going to go with some tempo here. Any in the backfield, they hand it to him. He bounces out to the left, and he'll get the first down. Pascal there to tackle him, but Any had the leverage point and got the 2-yard gain on second and one.
0: They've got an offensive lineman down.
1: And that's Chantrell Key.
12: Timeout for an injured player on the defense.
1: 290-pound senior, and I told you this, they've had problems with the O-line. Their play-by-play man, Jason Ross, told me they actually had a flu bug run through their offensive line room in camp. That started sort of a spiraling effect. They've had injuries and inconsistency up front. They've had 9 different starters on that O-line. And this is Chantrell Key, the 6'5", 290-pound senior that's being tended to out there. The run for 2 yards by Any does move the chains for the Hornets. Falcons lead 31-3. By the way, I don't know if anybody's paying attention, but we told you that Nebraska team that pounded Bowling Green was pretty good. They're leading Indiana 10-6 in the third quarter.
0: Oh, wow.
1: Late in the third.
0: I've been telling people that Nebraska team is good.
1: Yeah. Rainey, the running back, was Sharman, but they handed on the jet sweep to the motion man.
0: Dorian
1: Pringle knocked the ball free, and Bowling Green might have it. It's loose again. Now it's picked up by the Falcons, and it's going to be a touchdown. BGSU. Finally, they were able to pick up the football. Dekiah Banks will house it. And Bowling Green leads 37-3. Pringle knocked it away from Raiden Brown. It got knocked around. It squirted free again. And Dekiah Banks was Johnny on the spot. And BG's defense comes up with a score.
0: That is a heck of a play by Dorian Pringle, just doing what he normally does, sniping in there to make the play. I don't think the ball carrier saw him, and by the time he got there, the ball comes flying out, and then all of a sudden it's off to the races for Bowling Green.
1: So Dekiah Banks with the touchdown for BG with a fumble recovery. Forced fumble by Pringle. That's the first defensive touchdown of the year, as I recall, isn't it?
0: Yes, yeah. It is.
1: So Travis Kenner will be on for another PAT. And he knocks it in. 38-3. Bowling Green leads Sacramento State with 12:28 to go in the fourth quarter. We will take a break. You're listening to Bowling Green Football from Learfield.
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1: Back here at Dwight Perry Stadium, the first defensive touchdown of the year. Dakiah Banks picked up a fumble that was jarred free by Dorian Pringle and took it to the house. And BG leads it by a score of 38-3. They're going to call that a 27-yard fumble return officially for Dakiah Banks. And the Falcons opening up a can here today against the Hornets. It's 38-3. And John, let's do some more Hall of Fame trivia here.
0: I'm down.
1: Kevin O'Neill was inducted in the BGSU Athletic Hall of Fame last night. He was first-team All-MAC and All-MAC Academic in the same season twice. All right?
0: Okay.
1: Who was the last Falcon player that was not a specialist, that being a punter or a kicker, to do that? All-MAC first team,
0: okay,
1: and All-MAC academic.
12: Bowling Green, number
1: twice
12: 14, is now in, number 51.
1: Back-to-back years. Who was the last player to do it? A, Chris Pullman. B, Darren Anders. C, Corey Lichtensteiger. D, Ryan Hunter.
0: Lichtensteiger.
1: Ding, ding, ding, ding, ding, ding. You got
0: there
1: it.
0: Go.
1: Corey Lichtensteiger.
0: Go. Come on, man.
1: All those guys were All-MAC academic and first team All-MAC, but not twice. Well, Pullman wasn't first-team All-MAC, but he was All-Academic MAC. But good job, Gibby. Might have time for another trivia question later.
0: I had to get one, man.
1: You had to get on the board,
0: yeah,
1: man. I was feeling
0: board,
1: for you.
0: Man. Listen.
1: Yeah.
0: The fact that Kevin O'Neill went to Wash Jesuit really bothers me. I should know that. I should know that. I have inbred hate for Wash Jesuit. Like, that's – I'm a Hoban guy. My uncles went to Hoban.
1: Yeah, but we'd take some Wash Jesuit guys, wouldn't we?
0: Yeah, we would take some Wash Jesuit
1: especially
0: guys.
1: If they send us some more Kevin O'Neills.
0: Definitely.
1: We'll take that all day. Here's that kickoff hung up by the wind. The return man coming forward at the 3 and out across the 20 and put down is Adam Taylor. Bowling Green special teams getting the job done. Chris Newell on the tackle. And a Falcon slow to get up. That's Odom. A.J. Odom, he will make his way to the sideline eventually. A little bit of hitch in his giddy-up, as they say. 12:24 to go. Bowling Green 38, Sacramento State 3.
0: You know, the way that A.J. Odom is built and the way that Leo Kemp is built, you can't really make me believe that, you know, they're not. They may not be the same. They may be the same person. They
1: well,
0: both wear 44.
1: Yeah. Well, they list A.J. Odom at 6'3", but he's a little taller than Leo, but yeah. Here's the handoff to Swinney, and he finds some room up the middle before he is wrestled to the ground by Cal L. Pascal.
0: You know, both those guys look like they just, you know, like they play knock-knock with Bighorn for the fun of it.
1: Yeah. 6-yard pickup for Swinney on that carry. 12 minutes to play. Bowling Green leads 38-3. Falcons next week will host Ball State. The Cardinals are at Northwestern today. Swinney remains in the game at running back. Quarterback Jackson Sharman awaiting the shotgun snap. Fakes the handoff, throws left side, and hits his man, Ontario Smith. And that is a first down. And if you're wondering, he is the namesake and the junior of the one-time NFL player and Oregon Duck of the same name. First and 10. That's his first catch of the day. A gain of 5. BG 38, Sac State 3. First and 10 for Jackson Sharman, the junior quarterback in the shotgun. He's looking to throw. Guns it over the middle, and there's Coleman. Coleman bouncing it around the left side before he's pushed out of bounds as he crossed the 40 by Nick Sawyer. Matt Coleman had 26 catches coming into the game, their leading receiver. And he's got a nice gain there. He'll move the chains. He got 10 to the 43.
0: You know, it's amazing how from the beginning of the season, after the Charleston State game, we were wondering how low the floor would be. But now we're kind of looking at, well, how high can the ceiling actually be?
1: Yeah, how good can this team be if they keep improving? First and 10 from the 43. Rainey in it running back, and he takes it from the shotgun quarterback, ooh, Jackson Sharman. There's a nice stick for Bowling Green. That's DeKaya Banks coming up from his safety spot. He's feeling emboldened after that scoop and score, and he came in and put his face right in the middle of that action. The gain of a couple, second and 8. Hornets at their own 45. BG leads it 38-3. Juggled snap by Sharman. Regathers, throws left side, and right through the hands of his running back, Rainey.
0: You got to catch that ball, Rainey.
1: Yeah, well, you know, he had the juggled snap, so that ball probably came a little later than he was thinking.
0: It came hot. That's what it was. Yeah.
1: And then he's thinking, am I at the sideline yet? Because this play should have happened a second ago. Or are my feet right? And then, zoom! That thing had some mustard on it, and he's like, ah, oh, man, that's why they don't throw to running backs.
0: Exactly. That's why he's got to catch the ball, because you're making running backs look bad. I don't want Sac State to play well. I want running backs to look good, though.
1: Third and 8, any checks in a running back. BG brings a blitz. They get the ball loose. It's tipped by BG and caught by Sac State. And tipped away by Bowling Green by Nick Sawyer, but he can't believe it. Kyle Kuntz tracked it down on the deflection for a grab for Sac State. It's a yard shy of the first down, looks like.
0: You know, no good deed goes unpunished.
1: Yeah, how about that? Yeah, Fourth and one.
0: Nick Sawyer made a great play there. And as the other receiver was just finishing his route, he was right there to catch the ball. Still a good play by Nick Sawyer. He'll get the PBU.
1: Yeah, fourth and one. Falcons running personnel on the field late here, but they'll be allowed to do so by the official. Inny is the running back. Shotgun. It's this pistol with a fullback. Fourth and one. They've been perfect on fourth down today. And Inny will be stopped short. He won't get there this time. Bowling Green defense. Sayla Brown is in there to lead the charge, and a stop on fourth down by the Bowling Green defense. They brought in their power back, Isaiah Inny. And they had been perfect on fourth down today. And that time, though, BG got some penetration in the middle of that offensive line led by Sayla Brown.
0: Listen, this defense is, they're just doing it, man. They are doing it. You can win a lot of football games when your defense is playing like our defense has played for the last 3 weeks. There's a lot of games you can win with that. We just need this offense to continue to grow and evolve as we get deeper into the conference season.
1: Ball's at the Bowling Green 49-yard line, first and 10. Falcons take over on downs, and Marcellus Carey has come into the game at the running back spot. And we have Austin Novosad in at quarterback. He hands it to Carey, and he is taken down for a loss as a secondary man came up to make the play for Sac State. That was Adam Taylor. And they give him a spot back to the line of scrimmage, so fairly generous spot there, second down and 10. Carey has negative 7 yards on 5 carries this season. He's trying to push that into positive territory. Now we'll go from the I formation. Hand it off to Carey, and he gets a yard. Like Caden Campbell is now handling the snapping for BG, but in the center spot.
0: Yeah, there's a lot of
1: New Jersey. We got second, third string guys. Yep. Yeah. So it'll be third down and 9 at midfield for Bowling Green, who leads 38-3. We have 8 minutes to play here at Dewey Perry Stadium. 39. On this Saturday afternoon, got Vince Giordano, a redshirt freshman out of Lakota West, now playing at right tackle. Austin Novosad from the shotgun on third and 9. Throws it short. It is caught, but going to be well short of the first down. That is Kentrell White. And we got a flag on the play. Bowling Green lined up wrong.
0: Lined up incorrectly. Yeah, that ball. As soon as the snap came, that flag was thrown. Leads me believe that there was probably somebody that was on the line that shouldn't
12: illegal
0: have been.
12: Illegal formation. Offense, more than 4 in the backfield. That penalty is declined. Fourth down.
1: It will be fourth down and 5. And the Falcons will send out the punt team. Well, Austin Novosad also got into positive in passing yards with that.
12: Bowling Green is using the 5-yard play.
1: You'll recall he came in for Castantine I think it was at Iowa State in the second half. Yeah, he had negative 1 yard passing. So Kingston will try to pin him deep. He did it earlier, but he was roughed and they negated the punt.
0: Here we go again.
1: And he's got roughed again. They down it at the 9 on the fair catch, but Kingston has had two punts today that were well placed that aren't going to count on his stat sheet. But it's good for him, John, because he has struggled
12: a
1: bit.
12: There is no foul for roughing the kicker. The player was blocked in.
0: Oh, wow.
1: All right, well, they're going to say no roughing the punter.
0: That is going to count then.
1: So it will count for Kingston. The spot is at the 10-yard line. Timeout here at the Doit. And we have 7:28 to play. Bowling Green leads 38-3. 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
1: But still disappointing for the defense here.
0: Yeah, you want to see your defense maintain the same level of play that they had previously, but you also understand that these are guys that don't normally get to play. And this is their first time seeing game action, and it's kind of like playing your twos versus the ones in practice. You expect your ones to win.
1: Jamie, and Olverson was shaken up on that PAT and is now walking off with a little bit of a stagger, but appears to be okay. BG 38, Sacramento State 10. As we get the later stages of this game, we're in the fourth quarter, 5:37 to play. Stay tuned after the game. We'll get into our Thayer Family Dealerships halftime or postgame show. We will hear from Coach George, Coffee with the Coach, thanks to Bigby Coffee. We will also, of course, go over all the stats and facts and figures and name our Coke player of the game during our postgame show, and the highly anticipated Gibby postgame haiku. Sac State, interesting kickoff alignment here. See if they're thinking about an onside from this.
0: No, they did this.
1: Oh, yeah, they are onsiding it, and they recovered it. Yep, the kicker recovered it. Bowling Green did not react to that formation very smartly.
0: Well, they had done it earlier in the game. They had done it earlier in the game with those two guys there, and I thought it looked odd, but now it makes more sense.
12: Kick was legally recovered by the kicking team.
1: Onside kick was recovered by the kicker, Saul Marks. So we could be getting some lipstick on the pig effect here late in this game. As... yeah, well, BG's put the first team defense back.
0: Well, they didn't have a hands team out there though. That the hands team? Huh. Too many defensive guys out there to be a hands team.
1: Well, Sac State will have it at their own 46-yard line with 5:36 to play. BG leads 38-10. Now they're going with the different look here. Charmin from the shotgun. Gunning it deep down the right side, and it is knocked away by Dre Braxton. He was covering Ontario Smith.
0: Hey, man, you know, Dre Braxton is pretty good out there on that corner. Like, he is one of those guys that is almost never out of position. He always manages to get his head around and make a play on the ball. Like, I'm really liking what I see out of number one.
1: Yeah, and when JoJo Johnson went out with his injury, Dre kind of became the top corner. He's going to be guarding the best guy usually. Second and 10. BG leads 38-10. Sac State has it at their own 46. And they have gone exclusive. Well, there's a high snap. Now they have trouble with the exchange, and falling down with it is Jackson Sharman. Pringle will get credit for the tackle, but the quarterback just fell down. It's a loss of two. Third and 12. I was just about to say here late in the game, John, they've completely eschewed the running game. They are exclusively throwing the ball.
0: Yeah, they're trying to get back into this game by throwing it, but they've been so far behind, and Bowling Green has scored in bunches that they feel like they need to get down the field quickly, and passing is the quickest way to do that.
1: Third and 12 for Rainey out of the shotgun, or for Sharman, excuse me, throws incomplete on the left side, a little slant. Matt Coleman in front of Josiah Andrews, but the play wasn't a connection, so it'll be fourth and 12. And fitting for a team that's trailing 38-10, they will go for it on fourth and 12. Falcons with the lead, comfortably so, with 4:54 to play in the fourth quarter. Running back is Chan Sincere Rainey. Sharman in the shotgun. In motion, a man right to left. That's Jace Wilson. So two receivers on each side for Sharman. He has the snap. Little run fake. Nobody buys it. He's hit from behind by Bradley. An incomplete pass as the ball fluttered out of there. Eric George was also around the quarterback.
12: The field is an incomplete forward pass. It'll be a turnover on down. First and 10, Bowling Green.
1: Yeah, that wasn't really a difficult interpretation, but thanks, Rich. We will pause 10 seconds for station ID on the Falcon Sports Radio Network from Learfield.

0: Bowling Green 38, Sacramento State 10 with 4 minutes and 50 seconds to play. And now is really where you'd like to make Sac State pay for their onside kick and stuff and get our second stringers punch it in the end zone. Here's a handoff and a short run for Bowling Green that time. That is Tristan Blackman. Blackman, 6'1", 220-pound freshman out of Prattville, Alabama. Got a couple on the play. Second down and 8. Falcons have been using the backups on offense now for a second possession. Used the backups on defense as well, but they gave up a touchdown, so they put the first teamers back in to restore order after the outside kick, and they got a turnover on downs. Second down. Here's the handoff to yet another running back.
1: Carson Lovett.
0: This is Carson Lovett.
1: Cash Tech.
0: Out of Detroit. He leans forward for a 5-yard gain. They get 3rd and 3 at the Sac State 37. Back in the game now is Tristan Blackman. BG leads 38-10. We are approaching the 3:30 mark, fourth quarter. High formation, handoff to Blackman, and he will punch it in there. Good finish to that run. He's going to get the first down. Good job by Tristan Blackman. That pile, when he hit it, was not at the line to gain, John, but he got it there.
2: Sometimes you got to be your own lead blocker, Todd.
0: Yeah.
2: You know, you got to bring that, you got to lower that shoulder and put your weight behind it and just push that pile until you're able to pick up the first.
0: Yeah, he did that. 1st and 10, Bowling Green. They're at the Sac State 34. Marcellus Carey back in and running back for the Falcons. Single setback. Novosad hands it to him. He's met at the line of scrimmage. He'll get a yard. That's it. Looks like Malachi Kendall, that inside technique defender for Sac State, made another play. He's been a problem today.
2: Yeah, he is. I mean, Malachi Kendall.
0: Good.
2: Big guy, 6'3", 308, just a sophomore.
0: But Carey gets a yard out of it. Carey, one of the Florida Falcons out of DeLand, Florida. And 2-minute warning here at Dwight Perry Stadium. Bowling Green leading 38-10. We'll take a break. I forgot we already ran all our breaks.
3: So, timeout.
0: Gibby, a chance for you to further redeem yourself in the trivia department. And let's see here. What am I going to go with? We're gonna switch it up here.
2: Switch it up.
0: Not Hall of Fame trivia here. We're going to go with California football trivia.
2: Okay.
0: Sacramento State is technically part of the Cal State University system, like Cal State Northridge, right. Cal State this, Cal State that. Yeah. Officially, it's Cal State Sacramento, but they go by Sacramento State. Anyway, there are a lot of those schools.
2: Right.
0: And many of them dropped football in the 90s or even sooner than that. But back in the day, they had football. And one of them ended their program while Gary Blackney was our head coach. So it was in the 90s. This team ended its program. Was it A, Cal State Los Angeles? Was it B, Cal Poly? Was it C, Long Beach State? Or was it D, Cal State Fullerton? That ended their program while Coach Blackney was here.
2: What were the options again?
0: Cal State LA, Cal Poly, Long Beach State, or Fullerton?
2: I'm going to say Cal Los Angeles.
0: No, Cal Los Angeles, their last season was 1977.
2: Okay.
0: Long Beach State Long ended Beach theirs State. 1991. By the way, BG 0-3 all time against Long Beach State. They were 2-0 against Cal State Los Angeles. And you'll remember we talked about that game a lot when we played UCLA.
2: Yeah.
0: Because Bowling Green played Cal State LA at the Rose Bowl in 1967 and beat them 42-27. So that's a little California trivia for you there. I was looking up. The only teams we played from California other than Sac State today was Cal Poly.
2: Cal Poly.
0: That was in 1960. And you got Cal State, Los Angeles, Long Beach State, San Diego State, San Jose State, UCLA, and Fresno State. Fresno State, they've played five times. That's the most, including a couple of wins. So 2-3 against the Bulldogs. So mixed bag for you on trivia today, John, I have to say.
2: Yeah, I mean, you stumped me on these ones. I mean, yeah. Again, you know, I'm normally batting about, you know, 60 to 70%.
0: Yeah.
2: I didn't feel good about today. I'm a little upset. I'm going to have to do some study before I come in next week.
0: Well, you can live to see another day when we have Ball State in here next Saturday. So, BG with the ball. Second and nine at the 33. Falcons have a lot of their backups in the ball game. Novosad under center. Fakes a handoff, boots out to his right, throws downfield. It is caught inside the 20, and it's going to be a Bowling Green first down.
2: That's Saffold again.
0: Joseph Saffold. He's got three catches today. And that's a gain of 18 to the 15-yard line. Falcons back in the red zone here.
2: Saffold's having a heck of an introductory game.
0: Yeah, he is. Had the touchdown earlier, a 20-yard grab, and now that one for 18. Falcons at the 15-yard line. We are under 2 minutes to play now. Straight set back behind Novosad under center. Hands it off to Lovett, and he gets just a yard. Of course, the clock is running here. We are going to be under a minute at the next snap. And Gibby, I don't know, you probably were in this position as a collegiate player, or maybe even in high school, where you're on that backup team, you're on that scout team, the clock's running, you want to score.
2: Yeah, you do.
0: You want to score here.
2: You do. I remember Coach Meyer, when he first showed up, he said, you know, if we're up big points on a team in the fourth quarter, we're going to keep throwing the ball over the field, all over the field, because those guys deserve to run the same offense. We're not running belly.
0: There you go. Eye formation here. Hand to the tailback. This is Blackman, and he runs hard. He's hit by the linebacker. Got the 11. Tristan Blackman. Got four. Now give him three. Bad spot at the 11. Third and six.
2: Spotter Supreme, Cecil Harrison, is listening to us, and he has offered me shame because you have stumped me in trivia.

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5: Back here at the Deut, it is a celebratory day here during Hall of Fame weekend. Bowling Green dominates Sacramento State by a final score of 38-10. BG improves to 2-4 on the season and 2-0 in the MAC. First time in 11 years they won their first two Mid-American Conference games. Sacramento State drops to 1-5 and 0-3 in the Mid-American Conference. Of course, they are new members to the MAC this season, and they're MAC losses have sort of grown in stature. They played Eastern Michigan week one and lost 28-17 in Ypsilanti. 2 weeks ago at home, they lost to UMass 35-6. Today, they lose to Bowling Green 38-10. So very similar scores in those two games. As we get into our Thayer Family Dealerships post-game show, Bowling Green wins it 38-10. Falcons touchdowns today. Austin Dendy, a one-yard run. Joseph Saffold, a nine-yard catch, his first career catch. That was with 4 seconds to go in the second quarter. Austin Dendy had a 30-yard run. Jake Castantine, a seven-yard run. And Dekiah Banks, a 27-yard fumble recovery for Bowling Green, who led 38-3 before Sac State scored with about 5.5 minutes to go against the number two defense to make it 38-10. And again, it is a Falcon win, so you can celebrate Touchdown Tuesday at Falcon Outfitters. Fans receive a 5% discount for each Falcon touchdown scored during the game. So that's 1, 2, 3, 4, 5. So that's 25% off at Falcon Outfitters on Tuesday when you use the Touchdown Tuesday distinction. So good day for the Falcons, no question about it. It started slow, though. On the first possession, Jay Castantine threw an interception, just an ill-advised back across his body over the middle pass. And then on the second drive, Falcons had a bad shotgun snap. And then Jay Castantine on 3rd and 7 ran for a short gain, but then inexplicably tried to throw the ball after he had passed the line of scrimmage and turned to 4th and 5 or 4 and maybe a go-for-it situation into 4th and 11 and a punt. But once the second quarter started, BG flipped the switch and dominated.

0: the game. Second quarter, they had a 73-yard touchdown drive, a 47-yard field goal drive, and a 74-yard touchdown drive. Then in the third into the fourth quarter, a 72-yard touchdown drive and an 81-yard touchdown drive. The final score provided by the defense on the fumble recovery by Dekiah Banks and the 27-yard return officially on the score sheet. So the Falcons win convincingly today and move to 2-0 in the MAC. They host Ball State on this field next week, a week from today. That will also be a noon kickoff. We will continue with our Thayer Family Dealership's post-game show coming up. 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
0: Back here at Doy Perry Stadium, we are in our Thayer Family Dealership's post-game show. Bowling Green wins it 38-10 today over the Sacramento State Hornets. BG improves to 2-4 on the season and 2-0 in the Mid-American Conference. And soon we will hear from head coach Eddie George as we are going to have coffee with the coach thanks to Bigby Coffee. Let's check the other scores. In the Mid-American Conference, of course, no finals other than our game. The only other game that started with ours was Northwestern and Ball State. That one started a half hour later. They're in the fourth quarter in Evanston, Northwestern leading 45-14. They're late in the second quarter in Amherst. Miami leads UMass 14-10. Starting soon, Eastern Michigan at Akron. Kent State at Western Michigan,
10: testing.
0: Buffalo at Toledo, and Central Michigan at Ohio. Those are the games remaining on the schedule in the Mid-American Conference. We told you earlier Nebraska was leading Indiana, but that has changed, although Nebraska just got the ball back at their own five. With 3:15 to go, Indiana leads 20-17 in Lincoln. So we'll see what the Huskers can do with that possession, but starting from their own five, that's going to be tough. Also on the top 25 scoreboard from last night, number 20, Iowa won at Washington, 41-24. Another BG opponent, Iowa State, was on the road against number 8, BYU. Cougars won it 24-10. Currently going on in the top 25, number 14, Missouri at home is railing Texas A&M 27-6. What a tough season going for the Aggies and Coach Mike Elko. They're about to drop to 3-3. That game is under 3 minutes to go in the fourth quarter. Number 18, Oklahoma State leads UCF 42-28 at the two-minute warning in Stillwater. Late fourth quarter, North Carolina leads Pitt 21-17, a minute 45 to go in that one. 9 minutes to go in the third. In Gainesville, South Carolina leads number 16, Florida, 17-13. So let's look at the scoreboard. Here, Bowling Green wins 38-10 over Sacramento State.
11: Check,
0: can you hear me? Gibby, a good win today for Bowling Green. I mean, the defense held serve pretty much all day, and the offense got some things going. Got a defensive touchdown. So really not much to complain about today other than the slow start, I guess.
12: Yeah, I think the coaches are going to nitpick that slow start because there's going to come a point in time in conference season where you cannot afford to start slow. You can't afford to give an extra possession to a team that's looking to win a MAC championship. Aside from that, this is the most complete football game we've played. And honestly, this is the third week in a row that I've been able to say that, which is a great thing. This team is growing and ascending.
0: Total yards on the day, BG 355, Sacramento State 215. Of course, the Falcons also got that defensive touchdown. And, you know, mixed bag special teams-wise, the Sacramento State sprung that onside kick on them and recovered it in the fourth quarter. But we saw Ryan Kingston down a couple of punts deep, although one didn't count because they had roughing the punter. But I guess special teams today, maybe a bit of a push with the onside recovery, but a pretty good day for the specialists.
12: Yeah, I thought that the specialists, I mean, what I really liked was the kickoffs just out of the end zone, right?
0: Yeah,
12: let's stop playing
0: McKee,
12: with
0: yeah.
12: where we're going to put it. Let's have McKee put the ball out of the end zone and let them take it from the 20-yard line and figure out what they want to do with it.
0: As far as the running game, again, Bowling Green, not a great running day until they finally started to spring it loose as the game went on. John, they end up with 218 yards rushing, easily the best of the season.
12: Yeah, I mean, 218 on 400 carries, they're still averaging 5 yards a carry. I thought it was a beautiful game for them. I thought that, you know, the offensive line, you know, even with the injury early in the game to James Thomas, guys were still doing what they needed to do. The running lanes were there. There weren't a lot of big gash chunk plays, but definitely a lot of 5, 7, 9 yard gains.
0: Yeah, well, when you look at it, though, Brennan Ridley had the jet sweep for 25. Jake Castantina had the quarterback run for 22. Nakia Mockery had a 20-yard run. Austin Dendy had a 30-yard run. So just a really good offensive day. Only had to throw it 17 times today and passed for 137 yards. So really offensively today, they took what was there, and when they did throw the ball, they were pretty successful. Jeremiah Scobie, 6 catches for 70 yards. And we have the emergence of Joseph Saffold at the receiver spot, the freshman from Cleveland Glenville. 3 catches, 47 yards, one of them for a touchdown. Big debut for that young man.
12: I've been asking for us to throw the ball all season long, and I finally seems like somebody's hearing me, these outside receivers with Saffold and, you know, us splitting out with Scobie. I was hoping that he would come back to the fold because he was so good for us early in the season. This offense is rounding into shape as we are heading into the meat of the conference season. We're here in early October, and as we get into mid to late October, of course, we know the games get more and more important. And to start 2-0 in conference after starting 0-4, that says a lot about what Bowling Green's doing right now.
0: Yeah, they held the quarterback Sharman to 13 of 28, three sacks all in the first half, but the Bowling Green defense really held serve throughout the day. The only touchdown drive of note did come against the backups for the Bowling Green defense, just to make note of that. And what you could just see as the game went on, John, Bowling Green took control. And the thing that I like is they didn't let it slip. You know, once they went to halftime up 17-3, it looked like there was going to be some slippage because Sacramento State had that good drive to start the third quarter, and they missed the field goal. And that from then on, it was, you know, a rout.
12: Well, I think that they just kept their foot on the gas. And I think that, you know, the coaches coached to win the game. The players went out there, played to win the game. Nobody was resting at 17-3. You understand that that's just two scores away. You know, that you can get a score on an accident, you know. And so this team went out. They put the cushion in between that needed it. By the end of the game, you had meaningful minutes being played by, you know, twos and threes on your sidelines. I think this was, again, we only got two wins, but I think this was the most complete game that we've seen us play all year.
0: And the other thing you like is after last week's exciting, really thrilling win at Miami, that was like a relief, the pressure valve relief for getting that first win, getting a conference win and a rivalry win. They came here today and followed it up with another strong performance.
12: That was one of the things that I was really concerned about, especially when I, you know, even when I did the haiku this morning, was just how do they follow up success? Like, we saw how they followed up, you know, losses and failures. They stuck to the grindstone, but was there going to be a little too much party and kick it in them after a victory? And that's not what we saw. We saw a team that was still dialed in, still focused, and came out and put their best effort on the field today.
0: As for the stop troops, Dorian Pringle had 8 tackles. Of course, he has come into the game averaging almost 10 a game, top 10 in the nation in that category. 2 of his 8 tackles were for loss. Cash Lewis had a sack early in the game, 7 tackles, 1.5 tackles for loss for Bowling Green. Austin Dendy, 15 carries, 86 yards. So he was close to being able to touch that 100 mark, but they spread out the carries later in the game, got some of the third, fourth, even fifth string running backs in the game. I mean, there were, what, 4 different guys carried on that last drive. So
12: yeah,
0: Bowling Green really spreading out the snaps later in the ball game. Time of possession, Bowling Green 31 minutes to 29 for Sac State. And the third down conversions, Hornets were 3 of 14, although they did convert 3 of 5 on fourth down. Falcons were 5 of 9 on third down on the afternoon. Only 3 penalties for Bowling Green today. That was another big improvement. There had been some games where the penalties were really ill-timed, Gibby, and we didn't see a lot of personal fouls from Bowling Green this season, but they did have a little bit of penalty problem here and there, but not today.
12: Not at all. I mean, it, you know, nothing that seemed egregious from this team, nothing that was lack of team focus, nothing that was self-centered. You know, there's always going to be those in-game penalties, but we didn't really have any penalties that really changed the game. There weren't any of those plays that were like, oh, we're going to, you know, that's not what it was. It was like, oh, you know, none of those. You know, especially kick game penalties where the punt return winds up, you know, losing 15 yards because of some type of hold or block in the back. Again, the one thing I can say about Coach George is that his teams play disciplined. You know, they play a very disciplined style of football, and it's been boding well for us over the course of the season. Yes, you know, we lost the first 4 games, but it wasn't due to the fact that we were giving up a bunch of penalties. You know, we lost to 2 teams that were just flat out better than us, and then we gave 2 games away. Really, I mean, this is a team that could have 4 wins as opposed to having 2.
0: Hey, fans, a reminder, if you're looking for more college football action after our broadcast is over, check out the College Football Blitz for free by going to the Varsity Network app. It's also called the College Football Audio version of the NFL Red Zone channel. It goes every Saturday from noon to midnight Eastern. 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We are awaiting Coach George's arrival in the postgame interview room for Coffee with the Coach, thanks to Bigby Coffee. And, John, let's hit him with your postgame haiku. Oh, it's not ready?
12: No, it's not ready yet.
0: Oh, he's still working.
12: I'm still, yeah.
0: Too many good things to work into the haiku.
12: Right.
0: So he's got to really think about how he wants to salute this team today in the haiku. But the focus in the pregame haiku was whether last week was just a fluke or was it lucky. Can you follow that up? And BG answered that today with the victory and in resounding fashion over Sacramento State. And remember, in the first half, Sac State only had 44 yards of offense. So it was a real tour de force for the defense. And Sac State had only 66 yards of offense through three quarters in this game. So they prettied up their stats a little at the end. And I think Coach is here now.
10: Coach, all right. I'd like to open with a statement.
11: It's good to get another conference win. Gets a quality opponent. I'll let you get that. our guys played fairly well. Still got to clean up a few things. You're still looking to play a complete game. You know, got off to a kind of a slow start. On the pick on the second play of the game, and then our defense gave up some soft yards, held them to a field goal pretty much, and then we had to regain the momentum. And I think we found our footing. Feel good about how we ended off the half with some points, how that all played out in the two minute drill right before half, and that kind of gave us the momentum coming going into the half and coming out. So just a good team all the way around. Let's open it for questions.
13: Coach, I know you discussed how you guys have wanted to get the running game going for the past couple weeks, and now today you have 218 rushing yards on the ground. How does that feel to have like a rushing performance out of that from your running backs, but also your quarterback and Jay Castantine?
11: No, we're seeing it. It's been there. If you look at the stat line, you know, over the last 4 or 5 weeks, they can't run the football. But if you look at the film and look at the types of runs that we're running, vertical running game, we're getting positive yards. I think we're averaging 4 or 5 yards with our vertical running attack, whether it's power or our duos. We've had a little bit of trouble with some gap stuff, but that was more, good calls on the defensive side of the football. So we can't get discouraged. We couldn't get discouraged by that. And they gave us some opportunities to run the ball. They were going to a too high structure at times. And, that's the beautiful thing about balance. You know, when you show you can throw it and you can hurt teams by putting it up in the air over the last couple of weeks, that's what you're going to get. So now we're seeing balance. So, you know, we're able to run the football when we have to, we're able to throw when we have to, and we're still going to continue to strive to be a balanced offense.
13: Coach, sticking with the run game, of course, Austin Dendy has had a little bit of a slow start to the year, but was able to pick up over 88 yards of rushing, 2 touchdowns, averaging 5.7 mm-hmm. yards per carry. Just speak a little bit about his performance as well.
11: Yeah, I mean, it's probably the most carries he's had consecutively in this year, and due to circumstances. I mean, we couldn't really get off to a good rhythm early in the year. We fell behind a lot, so we had to throw it more. The two losses that we had from Nebraska and Iowa State, and then the game against South Florida, and certainly last week, he didn't touch it enough. So we made it a conscious effort to say when he touches the ball 20 times, he sees the century mark. So that holds true today, where he had 15. Had he had a couple more carries, he probably would have hit the century mark. So that's the formula for him. He's a volume runner. It takes him some time to get going. You know, he's going to get the hard two, the hard three, but then he breaks some tackles here and there, and then he's going to break off some explosives like you saw today. So we've seen it in practice. We've seen it last year. And, October is a time when you really want to see your run game come together, especially going into the back end of the season. And now we're really going to harp on that. And hopefully, we can continue to build off of the momentum we have within our run game.
13: Of course, Joseph Saffold came up with that touchdown reception at the end of the half. Not the ideal way it was supposed to go, but I was able to get from point A to point B, and Saffold had a couple of other catches as well. Mm-hmm. I'm sure it's always refreshing to see a freshman of that stature come up and with those sorts of big plays. Just speak a little bit about him.
11: Yeah, Joseph, listen, the kid's from Glenville. Paulie Sandler, Joe Saffold, two receivers. They're going to be superstars. They are really talented young men. They love ball. We saw that that Joe was very special early in camp, so it was only a matter of time before you were to see him really start to shine. Could have had his first touchdown last week had he ran the route a little correctly, you know, had he stemmed it a little bit better and gave him a move at the top of the route, and then he could have scored last week, but he learned from that. But they're special. Exceptional pass catcher. He's a natural route runner, and he loves football. He's a competitor. He's going to be really good for us moving forward.
14: Coach, 28 points, your largest margin of victory in a home game since you took the job here at BG. Just what's that kind of tell you? Does that kind of show that the team is turning a corner or kind of reaching a new level here at this point in the year?
11: Well, it's time, man. You know, I know people are enamored with seeing results quickly, but you know, first you got to set the foundation and you got to plant the seeds, and it's going to take root before you see anything sprout. And nothing's happening. It just takes time. You know, you go back and you look at last season, look at the last 4 or 5 games. You know, we didn't have consistent quarterback play. We had to really rely on the run game. We were in a one-score game like the last 4 or 5 games of the year. We couldn't find a way to win. Beat Massachusetts, started off this year, you know, it was tough. But we were still in one-score games against opponents like Tarleton State and South Florida and last week. And we turned the corner there. So, you know, you think in those terms that, okay, we know what we're doing. We've seen it. We've had a full off season to build a system. And we're just now starting to see how that system looks. It's just taking shape. You know, we have not arrived yet at all. We still got a long way to go. We got some wars that we're mindful of that's coming up soon. So it's good to see us come out and play extremely well and find a way to win the game.
14: And 3 sacks on defense today, the scoop and score also. What are you most pleased with seeing from the defensive unit these past couple weeks?
11: I'm really impressed with our ability to get off the field and third downs, apply pressure when it's needed, you know, create havoc in the backfield, the scoop and score. What I'm not pleased with is the soft yards. And they gave up too many second and ones, too many, you know, big plays on first down, big chunks, and especially in the run game. So we got to get that off the tape immediately. And that's going to, you know, Clyde and Zoe, you know, we got to get knocked back, especially up the middle. So we're going to address those issues there. But what I'm saying is, you know, what we preach is knock back, create turnovers, be disciplined on defense, you know, and it comes back to our preparation. You know, we had to really address some things, how we practice. We just don't assume that somebody's going to make the play in practice. Everybody has to run to the ball, and that's a standard. And it is starting to show, and I think the guys see that. So we're going to double down on those things. And we know we got to play better in order for us to continue to have success in this league.
15: Sacramento State had 5 penalties for 68 yards in the first half. Just how important is it for this team to be able to capitalize off those mistakes and score late in the half?
11: It's everything. It sustained drives. It certainly helped us. Comes back to self-discipline, something that we preach and really hold our guys accountable to in our culture. And it's starting to pay off for us. I mean, we had 3 penalties the entire game. And, you know, when you can eliminate the self-sabotaging behavior from ourselves and take advantage of that from another team, it leads to opportunities, and we just took advantage of that.
10: Coach, you know, last Monday you talked about how passing was kind of what the team needed to get past Miami today, obviously rushing that factor. And you also talked about, you know, the kind of desire to play a complete game on both offense and defense. But offensively, in your opinion, is there something, you know, kind of standing in the way of putting both a strong rushing and passing performance together in the same day? Or is it more of, you know, kind of what the defense gives you?
11: It's everything, as you just said. Of course, you want to play the perfect game, but, you know, you take what the defense gives you. And you have to execute that. We're still not there yet. Again, the slow starts. We got to find a way to start faster, and we'll figure that out. You know, I think now that the offense, you got to understand, like this offense is, it's been together now for over a month. and we're still finding the chemistry. And if you look at, you know, teams throughout the course of a year, they mature over time. They get better. Like, for example, Indiana. If you look at their film, the first game of the year last year, I forgot who they played. I think they played an FCS team. And they were at the inside of the red zone, and they couldn't score. They couldn't score from the one. They got stoned a few times at the one. But over time, during the course of that year, I mean, they didn't trust Mendoza at the time. They weren't throwing anything. But you watched them grow week by week. And then when they had that win against Penn State, it just took off. They were running pythons. They were running their dot. They were running a split zone. And they were, the confidence just took off. So their identity took shape. So I say that because that's kind of where we are. We had an offensive line that didn't have very many starts. A lot of guys didn't have many starts. Dindy probably had four starts for us last year. So we're seeing young men grow in real time week to week, and the offense take shape week to week. So I understand that people want to see 50 and 40 points in the perfect game, but, you know, what I want it too. But I have to understand where we are and where our growth is, and show them, hey, we're growing week to week, and the results are beginning to take care of itself.
16: Get back off that. I don't know if refreshing is the right word, but to be able to start 2-0 in MAC play, based on coming off of the non-conference schedule, just kind of how relieved or maybe just impressed you are with the way the team's responded going into MAC play and just how you guys have been able to perform in the past 2 weeks.
11: Well, about 2 weeks ago, I think we were at a point of frustration. We had the loss against South Florida, and I told them we're not going to blink. We're not going to flinch in the storm. You know, we're going to be encouraged, and we're going to find the joy in the process, you know, even when the results weren't what we wanted. And I explained to them that everything's out in front of us. The season starts now. And I think they took that to heart. I love how we responded in practice and during from that Sunday to that Saturday, and how we've grown on and off the football field in that capacity. And that's where we're seeing the growth and the culture really take shape and take form. So the confidence is there. I mean, we certainly understand that, again, it's a long season. Job's still not done. We still got to grow. We still got to get better. Yeah, thank you.
0: That was head coach Eddie George's post-game comments. Coffee with the coach, thanks to Big B Coffee. BG beat Sacramento State today 38-10. 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
0: Final score today, Bowling Green 38, Sacramento State 10 here at Dwight Perry Stadium. We continue with our Thayer Family Dealerships post-game show. Todd Walker here along with John Gibson. And Gibby has his post-game haiku. His pre-game haiku asked if last week was a fluke or luck, but certainly was not today, Gibby.
23: "'Twas what we needed, a commanding, dominant performance at home."
0: Use of a contraction there to fit within the parameters of a haiku. See, he's tricky, folks. I'm telling you, this ain't his first rodeo writing haikus. And Coach George's comments, I think, pretty much echo what we said earlier. But you know, he was nitpicking. He didn't like some of the first down success that Sac State had at times. And again, the slow start, I think, is really the only overriding negative today.
23: When your team has responded to the losses the way that we have, when you start winning, it gives you the opportunity to nitpick without killing confidence. And I think that's what we're seeing from Coach George, is where this team's mental state is and the way that he's able to coach them. He's not convincing them that they deserve the results that they've gotten over the past couple of weeks. The team believes it, which means that he now can push them to get better results. And that's a beautiful thing. And so, yeah, I think that, you know, he's going to nitpick. There's things that, you know, he's going to see on film. You always want to correct from film. But I think there were so many good things on that film, especially from some of those new players, like Overson and Saffold. You're seeing those, you know, seeing those guys make plays in ways that you hadn't seen them make plays before. You know, guys are really rounding into form right now.
0: 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We'll take our final break, come back and pick our Coke player of the game as we wrap up the Thayer Family Dealerships postgame show on the Falcon Sports Radio Network from Learfield.
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Hopefully you will enjoy Weird Al tonight. Amish Paradise is a song I heard as much as anything as a kid when I was in the skating rink. Speaking of skating rink songs, this is a good one.

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Hopefully, that offense that the Guardians showcased in Chicago in games 3 and 4 made the trip back on the turnpike. I know they flew with them for tonight's game. For a chance to go to the ALCS, which would begin in Tampa. 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
1: 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I got to see the new baby giraffe yesterday. Yeah, there's a new one. Eugene is already a big brother. That's Stanley. It's Harvest Fest, which means we're not too many weeks away from Lights Before Christmas lighting up. 93.5 WRQN.

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And hopefully you will enjoy a Guardians win. First pitch around 8 o'clock or so. Winner, hopefully the Guardians, faces Tampa Bay in the ALCS. 10 years ago, they went to the World Series. 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

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Happy Halloween season, 93.5 WRQN. Thanks for making it out to our very first Hops and Hounds. Thanks to Dark Sue.

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